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5: Hey, it's Dan Flake here with your local headlines. Canberra's responded to the independent crowd-funded inquiry into the Okka sub-deal following its latest hearing in Newcastle. The probe's been publicly scrutinising the nearly $400 billion initiative. Defence Industry Minister Pat Conroy has told the NBN it's unlikely the findings of that inquiry will change the government's position on the deal.
6: We know what the findings are going to be, and our commitment to AUKUS is absolute.
5: The state government's promising an extra 2,300 surgeries over the coming year. It's invested $30 million to expand high-volume short-stay services. The health minister says it's part of work to reduce the overdue surgery waitlist. And IPART's keen to know the reasons Hunter drivers choose E10 at the Bowser. The regulator launching a state review. You can make a submission till September 30. To sport, and Corey Horsburgh appears to have paid the price for that incident that led to his sin binning in the dying moments of the Raiders' loss to the Knights last round. The Canberra forward, one of two players out ahead of Saturday's clash against the Sharks.
3: Triple M National News.
7: Good morning, I'm Matthew Layton. Big changes to gambling advertising look unlikely as Labor and the Coalition work towards a compromise. The focus is now on targeting VIP gambling offers and reducing the exposure of children and vulnerable people to ads and predatory tactics. Labor's hit back at calls for the AFP to investigate how diplomatic correspondence about the Prime Minister's Mellon gaffe reached the media. Liberal frontbencher Michaela Cash argues the leak of sensitive material involving Japan deserves scrutiny. Housing Minister Claire O'Neill telling Seven police have bigger priorities.
8: Michaela could be coming to Canberra and advocating for those issues that matter to people at home.
9: Instead of trying to perpetuate this ridiculous thing.
8: The Liberals are losing the plot here.
7: Commonwealth Bank has posted a bumper $11 billion full-year cash profit. And rescuers are digging through collapsed buildings as Colombia's earthquake death toll reaches 254.
10: Every load of laundry is a fresh start. 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
7: There are fears Adam Reynolds may have already played his final game for the Broncos. The 36-year-old skipper is retiring at season's end, but ongoing injury problems have sidelined him with only a handful of matches left. Sydney's grip on the NRL Grand Final is under threat, with Melbourne and New Zealand joining Brisbane and Perth in the 2028 hosting race. And Beau Webster is putting his hand up for a promotion in Australia's batting order. The Aussies face Bangladesh tomorrow in Darwin.
11: Arrive alive. 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
5: Cloudy, possible scattered showers in parts, a top of 21 on the coast today and 19 in the valley. Looking mostly sunny tomorrow, similar conditions on the cards Friday at this stage. 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
13: Oh, good morning. Hello, here we are at hump day. It is Nick's jumping in with you. How good is it? Wednesday, halfway through the working week, getting closer to the weekend. And even better, because right now, this minute, tickets have just gone on sale for the Red Hot Summer Tour. Yes, it is coming back to Spears Point Park, baby, this November. And headlined by the one and only rock legend herself, Susie Quatro. How good is that? Not only Susie, though, you'll check out John Stevens, Baby Animals, Rose Tattoo, Choir Boys, and Dragon, all happening Saturday, November 28th at Spears Point Park. Tickets are on sale right now at Ticketmaster. But I know you want to win some, don't you? So let's give some away. 1-3-3-5-3. Give me a call right now if you'd like to win some of the first tickets in town to the Red Hot Summer Tour with Susie Quatro as we play one of her songs to celebrate right now.

0: Brett, you're at Largs. You've got it locked on Triple M. What about this? The Red Hot Summer Tour with Susie Quattro. What a lineup this is.
1: Yeah, it sure is. I've seen her a couple of times years and years ago. She's just awesome.
0: What's her performance like on stage?
1: Oh, just, yeah, full of energy.
0: Not only that, John Stevens, Baby Animals, Rose Tattoo, Choir Boys. The lineup's incredible.
1: I know. How good's that? All my favourite bands.
0: Oh, there you go. Well, Brett, that means one thing. You need to get some tickets. Have you got someone to take along with you?
1: Oh, absolutely. My best friend and darling wife.
0: Oh, perfect. All right. You have scored the first double pass in town. You are heading along to the Red Hot Summer Tour at Spears Point Park, November 28th, seeing Susie Quattro and the rest of them. Congratulations.
1: Thanks so very much.
0: Tickets are on sale right now. Head to Ticketmaster. The Red Hot Summer Tour returns with Susie Quattro, November 28th, Spears Point Park. Don't miss out on tickets.

Sleeping Over with Tanya and Steve. Okay, maybe that came out a little bit wrong. I meant, have you ever had a thought about waking up at a hotel, Tanya and Steve broadcasting next to you and having an exclusive overnight sleepover at a fancy hotel with the guys? Well, that is happening. Their next sleepover is locked in for Thursday, August 20th, and it is happening at Voco Kirkton Park, Hunter Valley. And all you've got to do is keep it locked on Tanya and Steve tomorrow morning from 6 for your chance to win. And if

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0: song, Mr. Brightside, part of the Good Times and Greatest Hits on the station, giving you the chance to win $10,000 all day while you work. You are listening out for our 10K triple play. In case you missed it earlier, these are the three songs. Song number one, the band who's heading our way in November. Robbie Williams, rock DJ, followed by a little bit of Queen. Song number two, I Want It All, Queen. And wrapping up our triple play today, a very sultry one from Urge Overkill. Do love this one. Girl, you'll be a woman soon. When you hear those three songs in a row, that is our triple play. Give me a call, 1-3-3-5-3. 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

0: Round 24 of the NRL gets underway tomorrow. Can you believe we are that far down? What is it? Only three or four rounds to go. Incredible. And of course, the Newcastle Knights returning home, playing McDonald Jones Stadium Sunday at 2 o'clock. We'll have full coverage live from the stadium from 1:30. And live on Listener and on your radio, where you can catch every single game of the NRL as Triple M rocks the footy. We've got the latest in sport news coming your way in a couple of minutes, then back into it with some Savage Garden and a bit of U2. This one less than 15 minutes away as we do the good times and greatest hits all day while you work on Triple M.
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13: Mr. Mayor, we're seeing some incredible footage.
14: Yes, I've seen it too. Aliens have landed in the car park of Harvey Norman and made their way into the flooring department.
15: Mr. Mayor, some people are saying that's very hard to believe.
14: I know it's a lot to take in, but it's true. Harvey Norman does have a flooring department.
13: But Mr. Mayor, what about the little green men?
14: Well, I didn't know aliens needed carpets, timber, hybrid or vinyl flooring, but it seems they've come to the right place.
1: There's 30,000 more reasons to secure your home with Z. The last letter of the alphabet is your last line of defence. 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
17: Hey, it's Dan Flake here with your local headlines. Hunter, New England's fared pretty well in the latest patient survey from the Bureau of Health Information. 70% of respondents rated their overall care as very good over 12 months. It's better than the state average. 80% rated their experiences with nurses as very good. Doctors got a 74% very good rating. Laws giving police the power to seize and crush illegal e-bikes are still not enforced despite legislation passing in state parliament in May. Shadow Transport Minister Natalie Ward says it's not the only initiative where Labor's fallen short.
18: Only one testing machine arrived and the new crushing powers aren't even in operation. That's not a crackdown, that's a press release.
17: And ghost hunting tours are set to play out at Newcastle's Civic Theatre next month. To sport, and one of the Night Stars has given an update on Dylan Lucas following that horror injury. Forward Matt Croker, who lives with the second rower, says Dill's in less pain now and is slowly on the mend.
19: He's probably going to have to stay in the boot for a little bit longer just because he's got the plate and the screws because he did break it.
17: Newcastle have centre Bradman Best, hooker Phoenix Crossland and forward Basami Salo back for Sunday's home clash against the Titans.
20: Triple M National News.
21: Good morning, I'm Matthew Layton. Opposition leader Angus Taylor has unloaded on the Prime Minister in Parliament over his controversial Melons podcast moment. He says Anthony Albanese's gesture about a gift from Japan's female leader was crass and demands an apology, while also questioning whether the PM's office leaked confidential Japanese correspondence to the media.
22: Mr. Speaker, Prime Minister Albanese has stuffed up. His comments on the Bush Deep podcast were ill-considered. They were crass. They were unstatesmanlike.
21: Across the ditch, New Zealand Prime Minister Christopher Luxon's political future's on a knife edge, with a crunch party meeting stretching into a third hour. A murder investigation has led to charges against a 37-year-old man after a 27-year-old woman was found dead in southeast Queensland. For support, call 1-800-RESPECT. And assault and stalking charges against Bondi terror attack hero Ahmed Al-Ahmed are expected to be dropped, with the 44-year-old maintaining his innocence.
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21: The Roosters could be without James Tedesco for tomorrow night's blockbuster against the Panthers. Coach Trent Robinson says the star fullback still needs to get through today's training session.
24: He was about 50% yesterday, sort of the session, so we've got to make sure he gets it done today. That's sort of, the final tick-off will be today.
21: And Bo Webster says his performances with the bat should have him in the mix for Australia's top order. The Aussies take on Bangladesh in the opening test in Darwin tomorrow.
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17: Cloudy, possible scattered showers in parts, a top of 21 on the coast today and 19 in the valley. Looking mostly sunny tomorrow, similar conditions on the cards Friday at this stage. 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
0: Yeah, that's exactly right. We are giving you the chance to win $10,000 and all just by listening to the good times and greatest hits all day while you work. Three songs that we're going to play in a row, and when you hear them in the exact order, you need to give me a buzz on 133353. I mean, $10,000 goes a long way. Maybe it's that holiday you haven't had for a while. Maybe it's paying off some of those bills. Oh, yeah, maybe it's just splurge on something completely random. Go on a shopping spree you weren't expecting. These are the three songs you are listening out for today. Robbie Williams, rock DJ, the man that's heading our way in November. Queen, I Want It All. And some Urge Overkill. Girl, You'll Be a Woman Soon is here. As soon as you hear those three songs in a row, 133353, get yourself closer to 10K. It is Triple M's 10K Triple Play. As we get back into Elton John, it's Triple M.

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1: It's your chance to win $10,000. 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

or two across Newcastle and the Valley. Today, as we go for a top of 21. Tomorrow, very pre-spring-like, 20 degrees and sunny. Enjoy it. It's not going to last. The Bureau's saying some wet stuff coming through. Although I'm excited because I've just worked out less than 3 weeks now to spring, which makes me feel very excited. A bit of a woohoo from Blur. We're going to play this one right after Lionel Richie, who's got us dancing on the ceiling. It's the Good Times and Greatest Hits on Newcastle's Triple M.

0: Diana Ross with some chain reactions, and there were some severe reactions going down this morning while Tanya and Steve were playing the 5K payday because it got very close.
1: First word, run.
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1: Steve.
2: Tanya.
1: Cat.
2: Dog.
1: Laptop.
2: Computer.
1: Rapper. R-A-double-B-E-R.
3: Are you joking?
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1: Sarah.
3: I thought Tanya could handle it.
0: Did Caroline score herself $5,000 for matching words with Tanya? You can find out by catching up on the Tanya and Steve podcast. They are playing again tomorrow morning, 8 o'clock. That is the closest we've had since the guys have been back. I just feel it's going to go off soon. I don't know why, it's just in my gut. Tanya and Steve have got the good times, and we've got more of the greatest hits with some Pat Benatar right after Santana next.
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0: The three songs that we've just played,
2: yes.
0: You have heard Triple M's Triple Play, have you?
2: I did, yes.
0: Do you remember which three songs you've heard?
2: I believe it was Robbie Williams, Rock DJ, Queen, I Want It All, and Urge Overkill Girl.
0: Midka, you are 100% correct. You have heard Triple M's $10,000 Triple Play. You are now on the standby list to win $10K. Hey, what would you do with the money?
2: I would like to buy a dog for my daughter.
0: Oh my gosh, that is the best. Oh my goodness. All right. Well, Mika, my fingers and toes are crossed for you. You are now in the running to win $10K. Well done.
2: Thank you.
0: That's all you need to do. Keep it locked on Triple M all day while you work. 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When we replay them in the exact order, give us a call. And just like Mika, you could be well on your way to winning $10,000 with Triple M's 10K Triple Play.
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9: Hey, it's Dan Flake here with your local headlines. Hunter, New England's fared pretty well in the latest 12-month patient survey from the Bureau of Health Information. 70% of respondents rated their overall care as very good. That's better than the state average. Eco Spalik from the Bureau says it's been mostly good results across New South Wales.
10: Most patients gave high ratings of their overall hospital care. For example, more than 9 in 10 patients said their overall hospital care was very good or good.
9: One of Labor's main men in the Hunter's denied talk. The public's been left in the dark about the AUKUS subdeal following an independent crowd-funded inquiry hearing in Newcastle. Defence Industry Minister Pat Conroy says the government's been transparent and has questioned the neutrality of the probe. And IPART's keen to know the reasons behind Hunter motorists opting for E10 fuel as part of a statewide review. You can have your say till September 30. To sport, an adopted Hunter hope, Tyler Wright's been bundled out in the opening round of the women's WSL event in Tahiti, going down to Galena.
7: Triple M National News.
11: Hi there, I'm Matthew Layton. A 37-year-old man has been charged with murder after a woman was found unresponsive at a home south of Brisbane. Emergency crews were called to Logan, where the 27-year-old was pronounced dead. Detective Inspector Ian Galpin says police had contact with her in the past 10 days.
12: As a result of that contact, the police did initiate proceedings under the Domestic and Family Violence Act.
11: And if you or anyone you know is experiencing domestic violence, contact 1-800-RESPECT. All charges against Bondi terror attack hero Ahmed Al-Ahmed have been dropped by police. The assault and intimidation case was withdrawn in Sydney's Bankstown local court after the complainant retracted his statement, with Al-Ahmed agreeing to a 12-month AVO without admissions. And the Coalition has stepped up its attack over Anthony Albanese's Mellon controversy, asking federal police to investigate a leaked Japanese memo. Labor ministers are dismissing the referral as a political stunt.
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11: Adam Reynolds' playing future is suddenly under a cloud, with fears the Broncos skipper may have already played his last game. The retiring 36-year-old is out against the Warriors this weekend and looked uncomfortable when reporters asked about a return.
13: There's a farewell. 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
11: And Penrith has given injured skipper Isaiah Yeo the green light to delay pec surgery and captain Australia at the World Cup.
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7: Triple M. weather.
9: Cloudy in parts, possible scattered inland showers, dropping to 9 on the coast tonight and 7 in the valley. Clear skies expected tomorrow, looking mostly sunny by Friday before a wet weekend. 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
8: Getting you through your hump day afternoon. Hello, it is Nick's in with you. Now, why wouldn't you want to win $10,000? No, I can't think of a reason either. Whatever you decide to do with it, go on a holiday, pay off some bills. You can even take me to dinner if you want to. I probably won't say no. That could get awkward, though. We are giving you the chance. All you got to do is keep it locked on Triple M all day while you work and listen out for our 10K triple play. We play again tomorrow morning from 9. I've been thoroughly enjoying Richard Marx on The Voice, although I have been told he has been entertaining the crowds during the commercial breaks, pulling out a bit of hazard. He said there's nothing like entertaining the crowds with a song about a woman potentially drowning by a river. Anywho's, we're going to play that song right after the Pointer Sisters. It's the Good Times and Greatest Hits on Newcastle's Triple M.

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24 of the NRL gets underway. And Sunday, our night's back home at McDonald Jones Stadium. We've got a 2 o'clock kickoff against the Titans, hopefully staying in the top four. If you're not making it on down to the stadium, keep it locked here on Triple M. Jimmy Callan and Bobcat Hague's got all of it live from just after 1 o'clock on Sunday. And if you do want to head along, keep it locked on Tanya and Steve. I think they've got tickets to go tomorrow morning as Triple M rocks the footy. Take a-

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0: on Newcastle's Triple M, home of Tanya and Stephen. They have another sleepover happening August 20th, heading along to Voco Kirkton Park. And this morning, Brian from Edgeworth picked up some tickets. He's excited to go. Why?
1: Get a break away from the kids.
2: How many?
1: We got four girls.
2: Four girls?
3: Wow.
4: Yes,
1: they're old enough to look after themselves.
2: Yeah,
1: now.
2: That's good.
4: The Largo and Rises mentioned it, and yesterday's when they mentioned it, and everyone's trying to get away from their kids too. Well, how about we stop having them?
0: Your chance to be there at Tanya and Steve's sleepover tomorrow. Get yourself there. Plus, you could also score 5K with the 5K payday. Tanya and Steve back with the good times tomorrow morning, and I've got more of the greatest hits with some Eric Clapton right after the Divinals next.
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0: If you're any good at trivia, you need to take on Lou and You Versus Lou. It's back this afternoon from 2. She is very quick off the mark, but she can be beaten. Lou and Judge have got your early drive home at 2. Then it's the rush hour with Maroon, Millie and Hindy driving you home from 4. Before that, more of the good times and greatest hits live on your radio, streaming on Listener with some Phil Collins. And you're going to need to get yourself a cup of tea and just sit back and listen to this one. Soak it all in. The best rain we want to hear. 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
18: Hey, it's Dan Flug here with your local headlines. Hunter New England health patients have reported a mostly good experience over 12 months. The latest survey from the Bureau of Health Information has found 70% rated their care as very good. 80% gave our nurses a very good rating. Doctors got 74%. Not a single illegal e-bike's been crushed since state government legislation passed back in May, with the laws yet to come into play.
19: John Graham told everyone he was firing up the crushers. 6 months later, the only thing being crushed is his credibility.
18: That's Shadow Transport Minister Natalie Ward there. And new Canstar research shows there's an $800 difference between the market average someone in New South Wales is paying for comprehensive car insurance compared to the average five-star rated deal. To sport, a Knights forward Matt Croker's expecting a Titans outfit with a point to prove at McDonald Jones Stadium Sunday.
20: Is there a team that like to move the ball similar to us? So they can score points anywhere. They're athletes all around the park.
18: Overnight, centre Bradman Best, hooker Phoenix Crossland and forward Basami Salo were named to return for Newcastle.
17: Triple M National News.
21: Hello there, I'm Matthew Layton. The opposition wants federal police to investigate a leaked diplomatic note linked to the Prime Minister's melon controversy. The note from Tokyo was sent to Australian media after Anthony Albanese gestured towards his chest while discussing melons gifted by Japan's female leader. Shadow Defence Minister James Patterson says a leak could damage the national interest.
22: It was bad enough to make disrespectful comments about the Japanese Prime Minister. It is worse that now the government appears to be leaking confidential correspondence.
21: New Zealand PM Chris Luxon has stared down another leadership challenge, winning the backing of National Party colleagues ahead of the November election. A man is facing a murder charge listed as a domestic violence offence after a woman died at a home south of Brisbane, with detectives saying a temporary DVO was in place. Support is available through 1-800-RESPECT. And police have dropped assault and intimidation charges against Bondi attack hero Ahmed Al Ahmed.
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21: Penrith has given Isaiah Yeo the green light to captain Australia at the World Cup, even if it delays surgery on his injured pec. Coach Ivan Cleary says the club won't stand in his way if Yeo is fit, with the skipper also hopeful of returning for the Panthers' finals run.
24: There's potential for everything. Yeah, we're just going to have to wait and see how he recovers and how it goes over the next few weeks, and then we'll make a judgment there. And if he starts playing again, then we'll make another judgment based on that.
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18: Cloudy in parts, possible scattered inland showers, dropping to 9 on the coast tonight and 7 in the valley. Clear skies expected tomorrow, looking mostly sunny by Friday before a wet weekend. 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
0: $10,000 cash, that would go down all right, wouldn't it, Jenny in Charlestown? What would you want to spend it on?
26: 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Then I'd buy something for myself.
0: Oh, a little bit for both. Maybe you guys can go on a bit of a holiday together. You can decide how you spend it. The only way to get it, though, is to keep it locked on Triple M. From 9 o'clock tomorrow morning, we will have another Triple Play. Hear those three songs. 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One of my all-time faves from Guns N' Roses, all 8 minutes of 41 seconds of it, is going to play for you right after this one from Madonna. It's Papa Don't Preach, and it's the good times and greatest hits all day while you work on Newcastle's Triple M.

of 21 is what we're heading for across Newcastle and the Hunter today. Have your brolly on hand this arvo. We are expecting a few showers. The sun back tomorrow, tops of 20 degrees. You know, when it comes to songs about rain, geez, there have been a lot written, haven't there? There's one in particular from Creedence Clearwater Revival, though, that I think stands above the rest. I'm going to play it for you in two songs' time on Triple M.

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0: Belinda Carla leaving a light on for us as we do the good times and greatest hits on Newcastle's Triple M. Heading towards 2 o'clock, and I've got some Mondo Rock and Oasis not too far away. We are the home of your number one brekkie show, Tanya and Steve. Matt Croker from the Knights joining them this morning, and things got a little uncomfortable when we talked about uncomfortable things from last week's game.
1: Just on that Raiders game, did Dane mention that Corey had his fingers fairly rammed up his hopper wire?
2: Yeah. There was a lot going on in that situation, Ted. There was a lot to dissect.
1: I'm going to stay away from that.
2: I just hope it wasn't the same head you used to slap gags, because that just would have been that would have been a big mess if you did.
0: Oh my goodness! You can hear that full chat on the listener app, Tanya and Steve podcast, right there. And of course, the Knights back in action Sunday, arvo, back at home at McDonald Jones Stadium, and Tanya and Steve back tomorrow morning and at 8 o'clock playing the 5K payday.
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6: Triple M Beach and Surf Update.
7: Well, a little cloudy down here on Newcastle Beaches this afternoon, folks. Even a couple of random little showers passing by. Winds at the moment still stiff offshore. That's leaving us with around about 1 metre of very clean swell for the water riders. So it's definitely worth paddle for the swimmers. All beaches are looking inviting. Water temps around 18 degrees. We've got a 2.1 metre high tide, a big one. That's coming up at 8 p.m. this evening. This is Tessa McKenna with the Beach and Surf Update.
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0: Tomorrow morning, Tanya and Steve are giving you the chance to join them at Voco Kirkton Park for their sleepover. This looks so much fun. They were talking about the rooms this morning. My God, glorious. You know, if you have to wake up next to someone, wake up next to Tanya and Steve. They do wake up well because they're up so early. Your chance to win tomorrow morning with Tanya and Steve. Nick's about to get out of here. Lou and Judge on the way for your early drive home in a couple of ticks. They do have the band that is heading our way. November this year and literally playing at McDonald Jones Stadium. We can't wait for the Phillies. Plus another band that loves to rock it out here locally. All this and more with Lou and Judge next. Have a great one. I'm going to catch you tomorrow.
1: Tanya and Steve.
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3: Okay. Guess I put on a few extra and Tanya's noticed I'm wobbling places now.
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14: Hey, it's Dan Flake here with your local headlines. Hunter, New England's fared pretty well in the latest patient survey from the Bureau of Health Information. 70% of respondents over 12 months rated their overall care as very good. That's better than the state average. 80% rated their experiences with nurses as very good. Doctors got a 74% very good rating. The new CEO of Lake Macquarie Council's set out his priorities following his official start this week. David Hughes says understanding the opportunities ahead and maintaining financial sustainability is key. He's in the gig for 4 years. And iParts keen to know the reasons Hunter drivers choose E10 at the Bowser as part of a state review. You can make a submission till September 30. To sport, and Corey Horsburgh appears to have paid the price for that incident that led to his sin binning in the dying moments of the Raiders' loss to the Knights last round. The Canberra forward, one of two players left out ahead of Saturday's clash against the Sharks. Meantime, the Knights will welcome back hooker Phoenix Crossland, centre Brabham Best, and forward Basami Salo for Sunday's home clash against the Titans.
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16: Good afternoon, I'm Matthew Layton. Domestic violence charges against Bondi terror attack hero Ahmed Al-Ahmed have been dropped. The 44-year-old was accused of assault and stalking following an alleged incident involving his father in March. He's always denied wrongdoing. A 37-year-old man has been charged with murder after a 27-year-old woman died at a home in Logan, south of Brisbane, with the accused due in court tomorrow. Three employees at WA's Western Power have been stood down over character references for a colleague jailed 5 years for sexually assaulting another worker. The Prime Minister won't be forced into a parliamentary apology over his melon comments after the opposition's latest move failed. Angus Taylor used the House to demand Anthony Albanese apologise to Japanese Prime Minister Sanae Takaichi and explain a reported diplomatic leak, but the motion was defeated. And shipping attacks have killed four crew as Iran keeps the Strait of Hormuz closed, with peace talks with the US still deadlocked.
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16: Talks to keep Sam Walker at the Roosters have reportedly been put on hold for now. It's understood contract negotiations have broken down ahead of tomorrow's blockbuster clash against the Panthers. Coach Trent Robinson says they don't want to lose him.
18: Sammy came in 2019 as a kid and he's been here for 7 years. And we've really progressed in building through that. So our vision for the future with Sammy is really clear. And I think our discussions have been around that.
12: 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Drive to the conditions. Stay alert. Keep your distance. 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And keep your phone out of sight.
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14: Cloudy in parts, possible scattered inland showers, dropping to 9 on the coast tonight and 7 in the valley. Clear skies expected tomorrow. Looking mostly sunny by Friday before a wet weekend. 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

0: You are listening to Lou and Jarch on Triple M, although today we've got Nathan Hindmarsh, rugby league legend, filling in for Lou.
1: That's right. We were talking about things that you did back in the day that would shock people now, because there was images have gone viral of Mr. Sig, who was obviously a tobacconist company's mascot, and he'd go around hospitals giving out people cigarettes to help.
2: Different times.
1: We wanted to know things like back in the day, like we were just saying.
2: Well, we had paddock bashes, but I don't know if this is okay to say. I know I'm going to say it.
1: Yeah.
2: Well, I had a couple of mates, and slug guns were big where I grew up.
1: Yes.
2: Slug guns were, same. And they were always used safely, or most of the time.
1: Yep.
2: Cans and whatnot, yeah, and all that sort of stuff.
1: Yeah, they were fun.
2: But every now and then I'd get some mates around, and the back veranda, off the back veranda was a massive big gum tree about 100 metres away. And I would say to the boys, a couple of my mates,
1: run.
2: Listen, just run. I'll give you a chance. I'll give you a fighting chance. Yeah. I'll count to 10.
1: Yeah.
2: So you got to hurdle this fence and get around the back of this gum tree before I load the slug gun and put one in your back. And we had hours of fun doing that.
1: Of course. We don't condone
0: it.
2: It was a different time, and we were very smart.
1: Well, yeah. we were a bit naughty too. We used to roll up tins of beer and put them into slug guns, and we don't condone this behavior at all. And then just...
2: Never aim for the face.
1: Never. No. Usually goggles and helmet sort of stuff.
2: Yes, all that sort of jazz.
1: So a lot of fun.
0: You know, it's a different time.
1: Different time. Andrew, mate, what did you get up to back in the day that would shock people now?
3: What are you talking about, goggles and protection? We didn't have that kind of stuff when we grew up.
1: Hey, just to be safe.
0: It's just obviously, it was all done safely.
1: So our bosses don't yell at us.
3: I used to tie the fireworks, 100 ball bungers off the end of my handlebars on the push bikes, and then run flying down the main road and like a fireworks shooting off the behind you.
2: They were the good old days, fireworks days.
1: That's great. Right. Yeah, I wasn't there for that, I don't think.
2: Really?
1: I don't think we had fireworks.
2: Oh, you missed out.
1: Well, we procured.
2: Oh, of course.
1: But they're not, yeah.
2: Yeah.
0: We don't condone it.
1: We don't condone it.
0: No.
2: Okay. It was a thing back in the day, though.
1: Yeah.
2: Bonfire night, awesome.
1: Well, that's Canberra, they're still legal. ACT, right?
0: Correct.
1: Fireworks.
2: Don't know.
1: I'm pretty sure they are, mate.
2: They used to be. I don't know if they still are. Anyway,
0: oh. Okay, well, let's Andrew, do your own research there.
1: That's a ripper. Brian, talk to us, mate.
4: Yeah, mate, you're talking about the old paddock bashes, mate. We used to get a car. We'd take the bonnet off and make it into like a sled. Jump on that and tow it
1: behind the back.
2: Yeah.
0: Wow.
1: Mate.
2: We did the same. Yeah, did
1: you know
2: the same
1: what we used
2: thing.
1: To do? We used to get the big diamond road signs and do it with that behind the back of the motorbike.
2: Ooh, should be warm.
1: Yeah. Mate, warm. And also, if that thing flips over.
4: Yeah, you know all about it.
1: Anyway,
2: the bonnet was fun, face full of grass seed
1: How
2: and everything.
1: Oh, I'm getting nostalgic.
2: Yeah, that's all right.
1: Oh.
0: Yeah, but don't even think about it.
2: I've got room for this at home to do this still, so I'm going to.
1: Mindy.
2: Kids,
0: no,
2: we're going to have an idea.
0: No.
1: Brad,
0: obviously, it's a different time.
1: Different time. Brad, talk to us, mate. What'd you get up to?
5: Hey, how are we, boys?
1: Good, mate. How you going?
5: Yeah, good.
1: That's why.
5: Yeah, we used to be a little bit loose when we were young fellas. Like, this is going back a while. I'm 60 bloody two now, but. Yeah, we used to head into the drive in a little tiny country town down in the Boyne Valley, and you'd wind down the front window and the back window in a car before you started, and you'd hang on the outside and, wind her up along the big straights. And once you got to about 140 k's an hour, you'd be horizontal with the ground, flying like bloody Superman.
1: Oh,
5: wouldn't condone that either.
1: No,
5: right
1: we
5: now,
1: can't.
5: Anyway.
1: We can't. That is what... That is wild.
2: So Brad, you'd be hanging onto the B pillar.
5: That's it, mate. Yep.
2: Yes.
1: B pillar. Yeah, the middle bit of the car.
2: Yeah, mate.
5: Yes. Just in a normal four door. Yeah. Yep.
1: Okay, that's probably the most insane one. Don't try.
2: In all seriousness, we don't condone
0: any of this stuff. And that was a different time.
1: Different time.
0: Back on the good old days.
1: Oh, that's what shocked us.
0: Yep. That's right. You know what else might shock you?
1: What?
0: Well, if you've ever wondered, does size matter? We might have some interesting facts for you.
1: Good.
0: I'm Lou and Josh. Triple M with Heidi.
1: My wife said it doesn't even matter at all, man.
0: Oh, yeah.
1: What?
6: Yep. Certified chaos merchants. Triple M's Lou and Josh for your early drive home.
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10: Yeah, it's Lou and Judge. We've got Judge and Hindy, Nathan Hindmarsh, of course, filling in for Lou today. And we've got a little Naughty at 2:40 coming up, surely, don't we?
11: Well, we haven't done Naughty at 2:40 for a while. So we thought this pretty pertinent. And this one's all about member size. You know? All about...
12: Is it important?
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0: It's Lou and Judge on Triple M. Today it is Judge joined by NRL legend Nathan Hindy Hindmarsh. We're going to play this. Yeah, do you want to win a 12-month Amaysim 365 SIM plan with 240 gigabytes worth $320? 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
1: Sounds pretty Amaysim to me.
2: Bloody Amaysim.
1: It's good stuff. Once again, what a ripper. Yeah. Hey, Dylan, how you going?
3: Yeah, good, man. How are you guys?
1: Keeping out of trouble. Now, a bit special here, Dylan, because we thought, seeing as Lulu's back tomorrow.
0: Yeah.
1: Why doesn't Heine have a crack at you versus Lulu? So you're going to go up against the big dog. How's that sound?
3: Oh, sounds awesome, mate.
1: All right.
2: What are deal bags?
1: Deal bags.
3: How are we, Andy?
2: Good, mate. Good. I'm not very good at this. I'm a bit nervous now that I said yes to this.
1: Well, let's just see, mate.
3: Two of us, mate.
2: Okay, good deal.
1: The way it's going to work, gentlemen, is I'm going to read the questions. First to answer gets the point. You don't need to buzz in.
0: Mm-hmm. And you can answer as many times as you want.
1: Yeah. Throw them out if you don't know them.
2: Yep.
1: Deal, you ready?
3: Sounds good. Awesome. Let's go.
1: Hindy.
2: Yeah, I'm ready.
1: You ready?
2: Yeah, I'm pumped.
1: Well, ladies and gentlemen, in that case, you versus Lou begins in 3, 2. Now! The Tanners are a fictional family from what TV show?
2: Simpsons. Jetsons.
1: Wow. Lovely home.
2: Full house.
1: Filled with people. Full house.
3: Yes. Go.
1: It's the Logies this Sunday. What channel will it air on?
2: 7.
1: Correct.
3: 7.
1: Which AFL team is currently on top of the ladder?
2: Collingwood. Carlton.
0: West.
2: Sydney.
0: West.
2: West Coast.
0: No. The other one.
2: Western.
3: Swans.
2: Western Sydney Wanderers.
1: Two blokes can do this. It's the Fremantle Dockers. Millie Alcock. and Helen Slater have all played which character?
3: Oh, no.
0: Action hero.
2: It's Supergirl.
1: Correct. Yes. Which Australian artist sings the song Riptide?
3: Vance Joy.
1: Correct, Dylan. Which sauce is made with fresh basil, pine nuts, parmesan cheese?
2: Pesto.
1: And correct. Cruella de Vil is the villain from which Disney movie?
2: Snow White.
0: No.
2: Frozen.
1: Woof.
2: Creek.
1: Woof Creek. Woof. Woof. Woof Creek. The 101 Dalmatians. What is the highest selling video game of all time?
2: Double Dragon.
1: Nope.
2: Sonic the Hedgehog.
3: Call of Duty.
1: Nope.
3: Crash Bandicoot.
0: No. Kids Play Now. Computer.
2: Roblox.
0: No.
1: Awfully similar to Hitler's book. Minecraft.
2: Oh, you got it, Dylan. Got it.
1: Which Australian cricketer was nicknamed Punter?
2: Ricky Ponting.
1: Correct. Julie Andrews has revealed she's retired from screen acting. How old is she?
2: 74.
3: 46.
0: Older.
2: Nah. 68.
0: Older.
2: 75. 70. 80.
0: Older.
3: 82.
2: 91.
0: Younger.
2: 83.
0: Young.
2: 90. 89.
1: No.
2: 91.
1: No.
2: 90.
3: He's got there. 87.
0: 90.
1: Oh, very good.
0: We got there.
1: Holy dooly. Hindy 6, Dylan 2.
0: Well done, Hindy.
1: But Dylan, we're going to give it to you anyway, mate.
2: You're getting it, Dylan. Don't worry, mate.
3: You guys are awesome.
1: Thanks, brother. Thanks for playing.
0: Well, thanks to him, mate, Tim. Good on you, Dylan. It is Lou and Josh. We've got Hindy with us. Undercover Lovers not far away. So is Can I Get Your Number on Triple M.
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6: Staring down busy traffic across the Hexham Bridge city-bound right now. Also at Beresfield, Wigley's Drive to John Renshaw Drive, a bit of traffic towards the M1. And Mayfield Industrial and Vine, patchy traffic there. Current cruising time, Jasmine to Head and Greeter using the Hunter Expressway, 24 minutes. 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That's traffic on Newcastle's 102.9 Triple M.
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0: Hey, it's Dan Foink here with your local headlines. Hunter, New England has fared pretty well in the latest 12-month patient survey from the Bureau of Health Information. 70% of respondents rated their overall care as very good, which is better than the state average. Eko Spalik from the Bureau says it's been mostly good news statewide this time around.
23: Most patients gave high ratings of their overall hospital care. For example, more than 9 in 10 patients said their overall hospital care was very good or good.
0: Laws giving police the power to seize and crush illegal e-bikes are still not enforced despite legislation passing in state parliament in May. Shadow Transport Minister Natalie Ward says it's not the only initiative where Labor has fallen short.
24: Only one testing machine's arrived and the new crushing powers aren't even in operation. That's not a crackdown, that's a press release.
0: And ghost hunting tours have been announced to play out at Newcastle's Civic Theatre next month. To sport, an adopted hunter, Hope Tyler Wright, has been bundled out in the opening round of the women's WS event in Tahiti, going down to teen star Kelia Galina.
7: Triple M National News.
25: Hey, I'm Tessa Randello. A 37-year-old's been charged with DV murder after a woman was found unresponsive in a Queensland home. Emergency services were called to the property early this morning. A 27-year-old couldn't be revived. Investigations are continuing. If you need support, call 1-800-RESPECT. The opposition wants the federal police to get involved in the PM's melon saga. The coalition questioning how a sensitive cable from Japan made it to the media, but Housing Minister Claire O'Neill telling Seven the Liberals are wasting the AFP's time. Australia's largest home loan lenders seen a drop in applications, CommBank recording a 15% decrease since May after three interest rate hikes and tax changes, but its profits increased to almost $11 billion last financial year. And Victoria's little penguins population will be vaccinated against the bird flu, more than 5,000 expected to get the doses after the federal government secured $2 million worth.
1: Clean clothes, a warm shower, a conversation, small moments that make a big difference to someone doing it tough. 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
25: The Roosters coach is confident. Halfback Sam Walker has a future at the club. There's reports contract talks between the club and 24-year-old have broken down.
2: Our vision for the future with Sammy is really clear. I think our discussions have been around that. And I've got no problem in waiting until October to have that discussion either and with the club.
25: Tricolours coach Trent Robinson there. And Daly Cherry-Evans is expected to play on in 2027, reportedly in talks with a Super League club.
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22: Triple M. Weather.
3: Cloudy in parts, possible scattered inland showers, dropping to 9 on the coast tonight and 7 in the valley. Clear skies expected tomorrow, looking mostly sunny by Friday before a wet weekend. 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

0: It's Triple M's Lou and Jarch with Nathan Hindy Hindmarsh filling in for Lou, and we are doing this.
1: Undercover lover. Oh, undercover lover. Ooh,
2: undercover lover.
0: It's a good opener.
3: It's a great opener, mate. It's my favourite. Okay, we just spoke to Dean. We're doing undercover lover. We're about to call his partner, Stephanie, pretending to be from his employment, going for a supervisor position. He's put her down as a reference. See if she'll go along
0: with
3: the
0: it.
3: Ride. Let's see. Let's call her.
0: Let's just get into it. Okay.
3: I'm going to be myself, but a bit.
4: Are you
3: going
4: to stand?
3: A bit of. Yeah, I need to stand.
4: Okay,
3: it's energy, mate.
0: All right.
3: I get nervous.
0: Hindy, you and I just get to sit back and watch the master at work here. Okay. Let's call Stephanie now. Here we go.
5: Hello.
3: G'day, it's Brian here from. Am I speaking with Stephanie Dimmich?
5: Yes, speaking.
3: How are you?
5: Good, thanks. How are you?
3: No, really good. I'm calling in regards to Dean Jones. He's recently applied for a supervisor position with us. He's got you down as a reference. You're his colleague from Craigieburn. Is that correct?
5: Beautiful. I actually worked with him at the airport years ago.
3: Yeah, beauty. And what was Dean like in his role?
5: Fantastic. Great work ethic. Very good with other staff as well, showing them the ropes when they're unsure.
3: Okay, so he knows what he's doing. He's into it. He's got a good work ethic, as you said. Beautiful.
5: What
3: would you say, Stephanie, are his main strengths in the workplace?
5: Yep, definitely being a leader.
3: Leadership. I'll just jot that down, actually.
5: Yeah, that's great. Yep, very confident speaker, which is great. And then obviously asking for help when unsure, not trying to do things without knowing what he's capable of. So that's good.
3: Beautiful. Yeah, we don't want that.
5: Yeah, we don't want that. I've seen that a million times.
3: you're telling me. Preaching to the choir, Stephanie. Good on you. Now, three words to describe Dean. What would those be?
5: Okay, let me have a think.
3: Take your time.
5: Yep, thank you. I'd say very enthusiastic.
3: Great.
5: Very committed.
3: Committed, great.
5: To whatever task is, got in front of him, so that's good. What else?
3: Having trouble with
5: And very honest.
3: Honest.
5: Very honest. Yeah.
3: Now, I did note here, you didn't say trustworthy. Is he not a trustworthy sort of bloke?
5: No, he is.
3: He is? Okay.
5: Yeah.
3: Yep. Beautiful. Now, you said he had leadership qualities. That's all well and good, but here we need punctuality, Stephanie.
5: Punctuality,
3: I've got to be honest with you. We do need it. Is he punctual?
5: Yes, definitely.
3: Beautiful. Have you ever seen him procrastinate? God knows. God knows I do, but don't tell him. Bloody good, isn't it?
5: Yeah, this was a couple of years back now, so I'm just trying to think.
3: You're trying to think, aren't you? Yeah.
5: Yeah. Look, there could have been times where that's happened. I feel like everyone does from time to time, but it's not something that's kind of sticking at me that happens.
3: Oh, so. Stephanie, not the end of the world. Is he a good looking rooster?
5: Yes.
3: Oh, bloody devil, aren't you? Dino. You there, big horse?
6: Yep, speaking.
3: She's done very well.
6: I'm very impressed.
3: She's done very well. Steph, you're on Lou and Jarch with Hindy.
5: Oh, my God.
3: We're a little radio.
4: That was good.
0: That was amazing. Steph, that was incredible.
3: There is no stopping you, mate.
4: You cheeky little devil.
5: Oh, my God.
0: That.
3: Oh, Steph, what were you thinking? Did you think that was, like, the guy was a bit of a weirdo?
5: He was, like, really, really friendly and bubbly, and I was like, I don't know if this is the right kind of call.
0: Oh, so good.
3: Dina, you happy, mate? You've got to be happy with that.
6: Mate, I'm beyond impressed. This one's got my back.
0: How good is that?
3: That is.
0: Oh. That's the ultimate undercover lover.
3: You've done so well, mate. Congrats. Proud of you.
5: Oh, God.
0: Oh, good on you, Dean and Steph. Cheers, it is Triple M's Lou and Jarch. We're going to play Can I Get Your Number after this.
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4: Morisset, Dora Street and Mandalong Road busy at the YE Road construction zone. Inbound from the M1 predominantly. We've got some steady traffic between Charlestown and the Gateshead Bends towards the bypass at Bennett's Green. And steady traffic Newcastle Road, Crowder Street through Lambton. Current travel time between Beresfield and Morisset, 25 minutes along the M1. 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Traffic on 102.9 Triple M.
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0: through East Maitland as well, past Mitchell Drive. Steady traffic both directions there. Wall's End, Thomas Street, Lake Road and Newcastle Link Road. Busy traffic all directions. Current cruising time Mayfield West to Williamtown, 18 minutes along Nelson Bay Road. 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

0: hero fame, filling in for Lou these last few days. But not for much longer.
1: We won't. Mate, this is the saddest part of the show.
2: Are you tearing up?
1: A little.
2: Or are you hungover?
1: A little of both. I told you that in confidence, Hardy.
2: Oh, sorry, mate.
1: Little Tuesday blowout. Mate, this is generally when the show ends, that's the saddest part of the show. It's particularly sad because this is the last time. Lulu's back tomorrow.
2: Yeah, but you know what I'm disappointed about the most?
1: What?
2: Yes, I'm going to miss coming in here, but it's the scro.
0: Yes.
1: Have we won you over?
2: You've definitely won me over.
1: I love
2: Because I would
1: that.
2: Sit. I've sat out there for a while watching up. Look at these dickheads in
0: yes,
2: here.
0: Yes, throwing see, them. Yes, you don't know until you play.
2: You don't know until you know,
0: the
2: do
0: scro
2: you?
0: Is...
1: You don't know until you scro.
2: Scro.
0: Very good.
2: Put that on a T-shirt.
0: Scrunch paper throw. We just throw paper into bins, but we've got a whole scoring
1: system.
0: It's addictive.
2: There's a lot of rules. There was a little bit of controversy yesterday in the game.
1: There was. So just to give you a quick update, if there are certain special throws that you've got, so we've got an aluminium foil ball, which is the King Scro.
2: Which I won day one.
1: If you get that in, you win the day.
0: Instant win.
1: It's an instant win.
2: And I got that day one.
1: You got that day one, but you must announce King Scro before you throw it.
2: Which LP, I did.
1: LP didn't. And yeah. so his King Scro was revoked and I won
0: threw,
1: the day.
0: I threw the King Scro, the aluminium ball. Nailed
2: but you
0: it.
2: Did. You did say you were going to. You
0: didn't
2: said.
0: I?
2: You said didn't King Scro, okay. But you didn't say King Scro just say, before throw.
1: He said, "I'm going to use my King Scro."
2: That's
1: and
2: what
1: we
2: he
1: go,
2: said.
1: Yeah, that's what you must do. That, and you must get to the corner and say King Scro. He didn't do it. Yeah. I won the day. We digress. Yeah. I'm going to miss you.
2: You blew up.
1: I wasn't happy.
0: It was a blow up.
1: He knows the rules.
0: I know that I was in the wrong. I can admit that now. I'm not happy about it. I'm not happy at myself, most of all.
2: Yeah, it's rookie move from
0: I'm not
2: you.
0: Happy at myself for disrespecting
2: because it went in.
0: It was a beautiful King Scro.
1: One of the best King Scros.
2: Yeah.
1: Anyway, yeah. Idiot.
2: You blew it.
0: I disrespected the great game.
1: You did. You did, mate. But don't worry. We still love you. Now, we've got some DMs to get through.
2: Right.
1: I could talk Scro all day, boys.
2: I'm hooked. I've got the kids at home playing now.
1: We got Wumpy's update on Lou post-surgery. So we got the first DM. Congrats to Wumpy on his first child.
2: Oh, yeah.
0: Yes.
1: Poor Lulu, she's struggling and she gets roasted by the entire nation.
2: Well,
1: which
2: she
1: is true.
2: Probably deserves it, doesn't she?
1: A bit of a sookie lala.
2: Yeah.
1: Bit of a sookie lala. Going to get my wisdom teeth out ASAP. Week off work, here I come.
2: That's not a bad... I was thinking that before.
1: Mate, I might reinstall some and get them taken out just so I can get a week off.
0: Reinstall.
2: I've been with Fox League for 13 years and I've had 2 days off. And one was for a hip operation.
1: Oh, God, that's good. Hey, Heidi, before you go, spell restaurant.
2: Oh, R-E-S-T-A-U-R-A-N-T.
0: He's got it. He can spell.
2: I'm back, baby.
1: Oh, he's back, baby. Good on you, mate. We've loved having you. Thank you for doing this.
0: Thanks, Andy.
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5: Well, we're experiencing the usual heavy southbound traffic through to Taralba on Five Islands Road through Booragul and Cockle Creek, approaching the Spears Point roundabout. The Glendale Crossroads under a bit of pressure westbound as well on Main Road at Lake Road and Hannell Street, Wickham into the city building up. Current cruising time Broadmeadow to Belmont on the Pacific Highway, 25 minutes. 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
25: Hey, I'm Tessa Randello. A woman's body's been found at a home this morning, a man charged with domestic violence murder. Emergency services couldn't revive the 27-year-old when they arrived at the Queensland property in the early hours. Police allege the pair knew each other. If you or someone you know is experiencing DV, call 1-800-RESPECT. The opposition leader is calling for the PM to man up and say sorry to the Japanese Prime Minister in relation to a podcast appearance Anthony Albanese made last month. The coalition's referred the issue to federal police after correspondence with Japan was leaked to the media.
26: Can the Prime Minister assure the House that neither his office nor his department leaked official and private correspondence from the government of Japan?
25: Liberal MP Ted O'Brien there. Briefly, thousands of little penguins in Victoria will be vaccinated against bird flu. And Qantas is Australia and Pacific's most popular airline in a new survey. 40,000 passengers voted for the awards worldwide.
7: Every load of laundry is a fresh start. 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
25: The Panthers coach says they can't compete financially with the PNG Chiefs. This week, Penrith winger Brian To'o signed a deal to join the new side when they enter the league in 2028. Ivan Cleary says the Chiefs' ability to offer tax-free contracts gives them a leg up.
0: But I think everyone knows with the Chiefs, it's hard to match that stuff. It's not your average club, so... Yeah, but if players want to go there, then it's, you can't compete that.
25: The Panthers take on the Roosters tomorrow night at CommBank Stadium.
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24: Triple M. Weather.
2: Cloudy in parts, possible scattered inland showers, dropping to 9 on the coast tonight and 7 in the valley. Clear skies expected tomorrow, looking mostly sunny by Friday before a wet weekend. 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
30: Hello, everybody. Triple M Rush Hour time. Millie back on deck with us tomorrow, the great Millie Elliott. Today you got me and Nathan Hindmarsh. Hello.
31: G'day, old mate. How are you?
30: I'm all right, mate. How are you?
31: Got a bit of a spring in your step today, haven't you?
30: I cut the medication back and I feel a lot more lively. Now, what do you think the plural is of ibis?
31: Ibo.
30: No. We have one more guess.
31: Ibises?
30: No. It's just ibis. Not that that matters. Bin chickens, as we call them. A diner at a busy Sydney restaurant in Dural. Now, that's out your way, isn't it?
31: Yeah. Dural, we like to call them.
30: A diner in Dural took matters into her own hands when a bin chicken found its way inside during lunchtime rush. Now, I freak out if a bird gets in the house. That just freaks me right out. Right? Anyway, this bin chicken gets into the restaurant in Dural. The woman calmly approaches the ibis as it was sitting on a table near the window, grabbed it by the legs, turned the bird upside down, because fun fact, if you turn an ibis upside down, it immobilizes them. Mm. So there you go.
31: If you shake it around enough, of course it would.
30: I don't think she should.
31: Oh, no. Same as chooks.
30: Yeah.
31: You put a chook on its back, you draw a line straight down its stomach.
30: Yeah.
31: It'll stay there.
30: What do you mean?
31: It'll be hypnotized. Just go like that, down its guts.
30: So what, you got to have a biro?
31: No, with your finger. With your finger, and it'll stay there. Then if you want the chook to get up and move, you rub that line out, and it'll get up and walk away.
30: Right.
31: It's science. I've done it before. I've done it before. I've done it on live television before.
30: Okay.
31: And it works. You
30: really?
31: Get the chook or your bin chicken or your ibis, you flip it upside down onto its back, not upside down on its head, on its back. You draw a line with your finger down its chest. It'll stay there.
30: Man, you're like MacGyver. The things you know, mate. You know, you're like Outback Jack or something.
31: Like Dr. Harry from Harry's Practice.
30: And where did you learn that?
31: The things Matty we used John to do show. With animals.
30: Do you think that the ibis gets a bad rap?
31: Well, they're ugly buggies.
30: They are ugly, aren't they?
31: Well, they hang around. Like, if they're out in the paddock, that's fine. Mm. And they're around all that sort of, around your dams and all that. But once they start getting into your bins around your restaurants. And yeah, that's not nice. It's not good.
30: There's this, you go up Heathcote Road and you know you come out at the Meccano set. I know
31: where you are. Yeah. I know where you are.
30: You look in one part there, there's about 55,000 ibis.
31: Yes, and everything is stripped bare.
30: Yeah.
31: It's yuck. Yeah.
30: Ugh.
31: But I don't think you can do anything about it.
30: An ibis sanctuary.
31: It is. It's like an ibis sanctuary. Mm. It is.
30: Anyway, that's ibis talk for today.
31: Bird flu.
30: Yeah.
31: That'll knock them out.
30: That's a good point there, Nathan. That's why you're on the big bucks.
31: But also knocks out all the chicken industry as well. So there goes our chicken.
30: Okay. Well, I love chicken. I had chicken last
31: night. Chicken schnitzel?
30: I did have from Crazy Chicks here at Maddo. Beautiful. A bit of NRL news coming up next on Triple M.

0: Triple M's Rush Hour. Maroon and Heidi Millie will be back on deck again tomorrow. Would you go to a nude restaurant? That is the question we'll be asking you very soon.
1: Do you think you can take on one of the NRL greats? Do you think you can beat Hindy?
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1: On Triple M's Rush Hour, this is Stump the Lum.
0: Well, no lots about nothing. You did tip the Dragons to beat Cronulla, so...
2: Some people say it's a genius move.
0: Oh, I think it was.
2: I did tip them 6 weeks in a row.
0: I know. But you got closer and closer every week. Look, see, that's the genius of it. You knew that at some point you'd have to be right.
2: Or I'm just insane.
0: There is that. I think that could be a possibility too. Now, you are the lump. It's a best of five quiz. Each week we'll do a different category. Would you like to have the honours of spinning your own wheel?
2: Let's spin this wheel. Ready, steady, and we're spinning.
0: Ready, steady. What are you, seven? Ready, steady. Dear, oh dear. Oh, what?
2: Oh.
0: DC Comics.
2: I don't know the difference between Marvel or DC.
0: Yeah. This is going to be... Have you haven't lost yet?
2: No, I haven't lost
0: yet. Okay, well, this is a good...
2: Who's DC? What DC Comics are there?
0: Oh, look, you know what? I can't tell. I'm not going to tell you now.
2: I tried.
0: Because
2: I tried.
0: If I tell you now, that'll be helping you, all right?
2: Really?
0: 133353, if you want to stump the lump, you'll get 4 tickets to Gold Class and an Amaysim 365-day SIM plan from our mates at Amaysim. 133353, it is time to stump the lump.
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5: New Lambton, Turton Road near Rex Avenue opposite the stadium. Watch for an accident reported. Also across town at Cameron Park. Heavy traffic outbound on Newcastle Link Road around the Midway Road roundabout has been worked through the mishap there as well. Steady traffic continuing through Merriweather on City Road at Glebe Road outbound. Current cruising time Birmingham Gardens to Bennett's Green on the bypass 19 minutes. At IGA, pick up Makona Instant Coffee, 95 to 100 gram selected varieties. 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That's traffic from 102.9 Triple M.
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0: Triple M, this is the Rush Hour. Maroon and Hindy, Millie back on deck with us tomorrow. 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
1: Gather round, boys and girls. It's time to hear from one of Parramatta's greats. It's time for story time with Hindy.
0: So you've had a great life, Hindy. We've had some great stories.
2: Am I dying?
0: No, you've got good 5-10 years left in you, old mate.
2: that's how I feel at the moment.
0: Yeah.
2: With this gout / arthritic big toe.
0: I don't think it's gout. You've had the gout tablets.
2: And they didn't do anything.
0: Well, no. That means it wasn't gout.
2: And my x-ray came back for my big toe and my doctor just said, you've got arthritis in your big toe. And I'm thinking to myself, well, tell me something I don't know. Mm. I know that. Anyway, story time with Hindy. Yep. Let me take you back. Young fella, or teenager actually. Warts.
0: Warts. I had bad warts.
2: Yeah. Mm. Some people get them, some people don't. Don't ask me how you get them. I had one whopper on my wrist.
0: Right.
2: Just inside the wrist it was actually my left hand. And I tried
0: in the palm of your hand or on the wrist?
2: No, it was on the side of my wrist.
0: Okay.
2: On my left hand.
0: Yeah.
2: So it wasn't the other hand.
0: Mm-hmm.
2: And I did everything to try and get rid of this thing from burning off with matches and stuff like that, because that's what we did. You go and get the milk thistle from the paddock and
0: that was a thing, yeah, milk thistle.
2: Dab that on it, putting a bit of acid on it, and then shaving it off with sandpaper.
0: Acid?
2: Yeah, a little bit of battery acid. What are those other things called? The Stanley knife? Cut it off with the Stanley knife. But the whole time, it's the root system and so it just keeps growing back. So you had to dig the root system out. So a pair of pliers and try and pull it out, all these things.
0: I did not know warts had a root system.
2: Yeah.
0: Wow.
2: Yeah, well, I think they do.
0: Well,
2: I could have just made that up.
0: I think they do.
2: So I tried so many things for so many years. Finally, my brother did an AI course, so an artificial insemination course, it's called. Not on computers and making things, you know, look like faces and whatnot, whatever that AI stuff is. So he did an AI course. So we had this big AI tank at the farm, and it's full of liquid nitrogen because you've got to keep your semen icy cold. Otherwise, it goes off.
0: I always follow that rule with my semen.
2: It turns to slop.
0: Yeah.
2: So after doing all these things to try and get rid of this wart that kept coming back, even gnawing on it with my own teeth, he's going, come over here. We'll try this for the first time.
0: Okay.
2: So we went into the AI tank, right? You pull out a straw of semen. It comes out. You've got to, because you can't touch with your hands. Your hands will freeze off and snap.
0: Right.
2: Or you'll lose your hands. That's how cold it is.
0: Really?
2: So you got in with a pair of pliers with a big glove, and you got to pull out this steel rod that uses to grab the little pincer thingies that grabs the straws of semen.
0: Little pincers. Is that the technical name? Nurse, pass me the pincer thingies.
2: The pincer thingies.
0: Yeah.
2: So he's pulled out this bit of liquid nitrogen on the end of these pincers, pliers, and he's just gone, stay still, and he's just dropped this nugget of liquid nitrogen on my, or frozen, is it frozen ice? Not frozen ice. What's that stuff called?
0: Dry ice.
2: Because frozen ice is frozen.
0: Yeah.
2: Did you know that?
0: I did have some idea, yes.
2: So we've dropped it on the wart, and he's held my hand, and I'm trying to shake it off, and it's just eating through my wart.
0: Was it hurting?
2: No, it didn't hurt, actually. But then after a while, I've gone back to the house, and over the days, it started going black, and it kind of got a bit festy and all that sort of stuff. And then finally, nothing. Disappeared. No more wart. There you go. So kids, if you're listening, get in your AI tank at home, find some liquid nitrogen, dab it on your warts, and they'll disappear.
0: Well, I believe now that the producers are telling us professional medical treatments, cryotherapy. A doctor applies liquid nitrogen to freeze and destroy the wart cells. This is actually how doctors do it. So are you saying that Ian Hindmarsh was onto something there?
2: He was a doctor before the doctors were doctors.
0: He's out there he's probably making a little cash on the side, taking people's warts off. Mm. Good story today, Nathan. Good story.
2: Yeah, I thought there'll be many of my ailments coming in through story time.
0: But it worked.
2: It worked. No more wart.
0: Beautiful. Thank you very much. Good story. One of your better stories.
2: Oh, really?
0: Not as good as this one. A nude restaurant. Would you go to a nude restaurant?
2: Am I going by myself?
0: You're going with Bonnie. You and Bonnie roll up in the nude.
2: Yeah, probably.
0: Okay, we'll talk about that next at Triple M.
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5: If you're around Taro and Beresfield, there's a delay on the Newington Highway. Broken down vehicles been spotted towards John Renshaw Drive. Heavy going outbound on Cameron Park's Newcastle Link Road to the Minmay Road roundabout and through Warners Bay. Waterfront traffic on the Esplanade busy to at least Thompson Road. Current travel time Bawarra Heights to Vasey along Tokal and Gresford Road, 17 minutes. 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

0: Triple M, Rush Hour, Maroon and Hindy, and we will soon give you a chance to possibly win Bo Ryan's Rockdale Mazda BT50. We might be able to give you a key that could open the car, but more details on that shortly. Saw something on Instagram. Nathan, I thought this might interest you.
1: Yeah, this is right up your alley when it comes to what you look on Instagram, isn't it?
0: Yeah, a restaurant in Hollywood offering a new way to wine and dine. The only thing you don't need to wear is clothes. It's a nude restaurant.
1: Fully nude?
0: Yeah. It's a steakhouse. It hosts a monthly nude dining experience. Guests go in, take off their clothes, the blinds go down, and you enjoy a meal nude. Now, there's reports coming out of there, though. The only thing is they serve this, like, McDonald's-style hot apple pie. And, you know, it's like lava in there.
1: Oh, yeah.
0: You don't want to drop that any
1: it's
0: on
1: like,
0: you.
1: It's like, no, like we used to come home late at night with the pizza pockets in the microwave.
0: Yeah.
1: Oh, and they touch your skin.
0: Ooh, you wouldn't want that down there, would you?
1: No, you would not. The staff stay clothed, which is important, I think. So when you're serving and you're leaning over the table to put some plates in front of you, you don't want bits and bobs probably leaning on your shoulder or
0: something.
1: Yeah,
0: you wouldn't want to be bumped by.
1: No.
0: Put that away, mate.
1: You are offered a robe if you'd like to go to the bathroom.
0: Right.
1: But I'm thinking as coming back from the bathroom, you've got to give it a good shake before
0: That's
1: you come
0: I know
1: back.
0: What you're saying. I yeah. know what you're saying. You know, you want your undies, don't you?
1: Particularly at our age.
0: Yeah. I mean, your bare ass on that seat. Could you say, look, could I just go on my undies?
1: No, well, it's, no, it's nude because everyone else would be nude. That's not fair. That's not fair. But the seats are leather and they are sanitized. Because that's your biggest thing, isn't it?
0: Yeah.
1: Well, you don't want to sit on a seat that's been sat on with a bare ass.
0: Well, I don't want people to sit on a seat where my bare ass has been either. What are they sanitizing them with?
1: I'd have to have, if I booked this restaurant for myself and my lovely wife, I'd have to have like a 6 month, like I'd book it in 6 months down the track.
0: Right.
1: So I could just hit the gym. You'd want to go in there looking half decent, I think, wouldn't you? Yeah. Would you wax up before you went?
0: Look, I definitely would. But see, maybe people – look, can I just throw this out there? And I probably should have asked you this off air, but maybe people think, hang on, you know, Nathan's coming on the 14th. I wouldn't mind having a crack, having a look at Bonnie in the nude. Maybe I'll book for the 14th.
1: Only you would think like
0: maybe
1: this.
0: Maybe people would think that.
1: That's – yeah.
0: Hey?
1: Would you tell anyone you're going?
0: No. I wouldn't, mate. I would not be going to a restaurant. Go home.
1: It's a steakhouse. It's a very nice steakhouse, apparently. Surf and turf.
0: Yeah, beautiful. I love a good surf and turf. Maybe it's worth it. Hey? I don't think so. Anyway, nude restaurant in Hollywood. Just let us know when you and Bonnie are going, could you, Nathan?
1: Because you'll book a table right beside us.
0: My bloody oath I will. And up next, maybe a chance for you to win Bo Ryan's wheels at Triple M.
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4: A Taro breakdown has been towed now from the New England Highway near Quarter Sessions Road. Still busy onto John Renshaw Drive into Beresfield and on approach from the north as well, making for the M1 for Weekly's Drive. Steady traffic through the Morisset Construction Zone, continuing on Mandalong Road to YE Road, Freeman's Drive and Dora Street. Current cruising time, Belmont to Lake Munmorah, 20 minutes along the Pacific Highway. 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Traffic from 102.9 Triple M.
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20: Hey, I'm Tessa Randello. Investigations continue after a man was charged with domestic violence murder after a woman was found unresponsive at a Queensland property. The 27-year-old couldn't be revived and sadly died at the scene this morning. If you need help, call 1-800-RESPECT. The Mellon comments have opened up Parliament, the opposition leader calling on the PM to man up and say sorry for the Japanese Prime Minister after Anthony Albanese appeared on a comedy podcast. Liberal MP Ted O'Brien asking the PM if anyone from his office or department leaked sensitive correspondence from Japan.
21: In a political stunt from the opposition, they have referred matters to the AFP. The AFP is, of course, completely independent of the government.
20: Briefly, little penguins in Victoria are getting vaccinations for H5 strain of bird flu. An illegal win for Guy Sebastian. Court proceedings against his former manager, Titus Day, are now settled.
22: Clean clothes, a warm shower, a conversation. 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
20: Isaiah Yeo could push pec surgery back to lead Australia at the World Cup. Penrith's given its skipper its full blessing, with coach Ivan Cleary confident Yeo can't do much more damage and could still return during the NRL finals.
23: He can do whatever he wants. Representative football is part of
0: you know, the makeup of our game. It's the World Cup doesn't come around every day. And yeah, but you know, he and we will make the right decision at the right time.
20: And Daly Cherry-Evans is expected to play on in 2027. He's reportedly in talks with a Super League club.
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19: Triple M. Weather.
1: Cloudy in parts, possible scattered inland showers, dropping to 9 on the coast tonight and 7 in the valley. Clear skies expected tomorrow, looking mostly sunny by Friday before a wet weekend. 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

0: Triple M, Rush Hour, Maroon and Hindy. Manly fans, we might have something for you. They're playing the Dolphins, their Indigenous round, this Friday, 6 p.m. at Four Pines Park. Four Pines, the old Brookie Oval. Still is Brookie Oval. Anyway, this is something I thought might interest you, Nathan.
1: Okay, righto.
0: Here is something that the fellas, it's got blokes discussing this around the bar, around the water cooler. Just in general, studying it.
1: I think it's got everyone discussing it, male or female.
0: Yeah, I think you're right. Now, recently there was a study where they were asked, would you prefer a small penis or no hair? And the majority of men came back and said they would prefer to have a small penis than no hair. What about yourself?
1: I think I'd be the same. I think I'd prefer not to be bald. Not that there's anything wrong with being bald, but I think I'd rather a small old fella than being bald.
0: Right.
1: Because, look, does it really matter how big it is?
0: Well, I mean, I don't know, to be honest. I don't know the answer to that.
1: Is there anyone we can ask?
0: Does it really matter how big it is? From what I'm led to believe, yes, it does matter on some levels.
1: Okay. But, yeah, for me to be bald, look, again, it's not a big deal to be bald. There's a mini bald people out there, and they suit baldness. I don't think I'd suit baldness. That's my thing. I used to have a shaved head once, like really short, and I don't think my nose really helps having short hair, because I've got quite a large nose, and I'm trying to lead you into something. You know, we measured noses the other week, and a large nose is
0: But I'm just wondering for you, you couldn't be bald with your, you're on the TV. Got all these TV
1: Gordon
0: business.
1: Dallas is bald.
0: Well, that's true. But he's got a nice shaped head. I don't know about your...
1: Bert Newton was bald.
0: Bert Newton wasn't bald. You're getting him mixed up. Bert Newton had a beautiful lush head of hair.
1: Did he?
0: Yes.
1: Bert Newton. Was it real?
0: Whether it was real or not, it doesn't matter. He had hair on his head.
1: Who else is bald? Dana White. He gets on TV.
0: Yeah, Dana White's bald. I think I'd like to have that. I think I'd go bald and have the todger.
1: So you just flipped then?
0: Yeah.
1: So you flipped it now? Because you said you wouldn't worry about having,
0: I had to go one or the other, I think at my age, well, people would expect me to be bald, wouldn't they? So I could go.
1: Fair point. Yeah.
0: Yeah. But then Ward would get around, he's bald, but my God.
1: But you're 21 now. You're 21.
0: Oh, if you're 21. Yeah. Well, if you're 21, you could begin. I'm bald because I think it looks good. You don't want to be 39 and bald. You don't want to have the George Costanza with, just the hair around the side and around the back. Don't like that look. Get rid of it altogether. Or get over to Turkey like Grubby did, Josh Reynolds,
1: That worked out well for him.
0: Oh, he is so handsome with that hair.
1: New lease on life. Quite sprightly now that he's got that done.
0: Yeah.
1: Who else? Woodsy.
0: Do you think Woodsy's had some hair done?
1: Hasn't he?
0: I don't know. It's never come up in conversation.
1: Oh, I just thought he had.
0: But I watched The Agenda Setters, and he's got a lush head of hair, but then he's always got a cap on in here.
1: So you don't know.
0: Well, I just figure he doesn't want to discuss it.
1: Fair enough.
0: No? Would you prefer a small penis or no hair? That's basically the question. I would prefer no hair. You would prefer hair.
1: Yeah, I prefer.
0: All right. 133353.
1: I'm confused.
0: Let's go to the phones with this one. Tickets to see Paul Kelly. Now, he's got no hair.
1: Yeah.
0: You know what that means. Paul Kelly live from King's Cross at the Potts Point Hotel. Paul Kelly's 70, the deluxe edition, pre-order now. 133353. Would you prefer to have a small penis?
1: Or no hair?
0: Ladies, feel free to join in the conversation. 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
4: Heavy traffic into the city, Hannell Street, Wickham right now. Also, the Glendale Crossroads, pretty heavy traffic there. There's been an accident reported at Beresfield around the M1, John Renshaw Drive and Wheatley's Drive with some busy each-way traffic. And not too bad through Cessnock, just a little bit of traffic on Aberdare Road. Current travel time, Toronto to Morisset along Wanji Road, 16 minutes. 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That's traffic on 102.9 Triple M.
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1: Oh, yes, indeed. Bo Ryan's car, it's a Mazda BT50. Saw one that I said, that's a fat ass car. I'd like to have one of those. That's a fat ass car.
2: You know, it's a ute.
1: Yeah, I do. I do. I have never had a car. I think I could look tougher in one of those.
2: You'd look taller.
1: I think I would look bigger, tougher. Earlier in the show, we read out three names of people who text the code word Bo to 0457 101049. Those people were Rebecca Stokes of Thirlmere, Paul Montgomery of Kincumber, and Jasmine Fraser of Silverwater.
2: Yes, and we have one of them on the line. Drum roll, please. Lucky Pringle. Who do we have on the line?
3: Hi, guys. It's Rebecca Stokes.
2: Hey, Rebecca. Congratulations, Beck. You've just won a key that may open Bo Ryan's Mazda BT50. Well done.
3: Oh, that is amazing. Thank you so much.
2: Rebecca, do you get down to the footy there much at Thelmy?
3: No, I work on the weekends, but my little grandson plays for the Roosters.
2: The good old Roosters. there was a quick story, Rebecca, while you're on the air. There used to be an old Dodge truck that used to sit at the end of the footy fields with some very old, burly, bearded blokes who used to smoke some stuff down the end there we could smell. Do you know if that still gets around?
3: I'm sure it does.
2: And there was a giant player. This is what I'm talking about, under 12s here. There was a massive bloke called Edda.
1: Edda?
2: His name was Edda. He was huge. He had a beard in under 12s, Edda. He was
1: massive.
2: It took six of us to bring him down. He was a big boy.
1: Edda, if you're listening, we'd love to hear from you.
2: I think
1: you, Edda
2: went to Barrel High.
1: Did he?
2: Yeah.
1: Edda, we'd love to hear from Edda. Hey, Rebecca, congratulations. You're one step closer.
3: You guys are amazing. Thank you so much, Maroon and Heidi.
1: Thank you very much.
2: All the best, Rebecca. I hope you win.
3: Thank you. Nice story
1: about Edda, too. God love him.
2: That was scary, tell me.
1: Take your business brand or event to the next level with Easy Signs. 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Tomorrow morning, Bocat and Woodsy will give away another key at 5:30. And, of course, we'll do it again tomorrow in the rush hour here at Triple M.
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5: 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Newcastle's average unleaded price today is around $1.99 a litre, while some servos are selling it as low as $1.90. The average for diesel sits around $2.35. 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

0: Triple M Rush Hour, time for our final thought. And as we are rugby league people, we've got tickets Friday night's Indigenous round. So Manly haven't had their Indigenous round game yet. They'll have it Four Pines Park. Manly take on the Dolphins. And Chris Warren's a mate of ours at Manly. He's been in touch to tell us it's going to be a big night. If you want a double pass, got some double passes to give away. 1-3-3-5-3, Four Pines Park, Manly and the Dolphins.
1: But it's some milestones coming up as well, is there not?
0: Yes, there is.
1: Is it their 1,000th game as a club? I hear that? And maybe this could be their 500th win. It's one of those two.
0: No, it's their 1,000th win and their 500th win at Brookie.
1: Yeah. That's what it is. Mm. So it could be double down.
0: Yeah. Great old was Brookie Oval, Four Pines Park, but as we knew it growing up, some of those great Manly clubs when Bozo was playing, they had a couple of good English blokes, Phil Lowe, then Crusher came along, Kerry Bofsted, Phil, honestly, they were the club everyone loved to hate, but they have provided a lot to the NRL over the years.
1: Yeah, they have. Premiership wins as well, Beaver Menzies, yeah. Cliffy Lyons, Desi Hasler, Jamie Lyon,
0: Bloody
1: Stewart
0: Oath.
1: Brothers.
0: Terry Randall,
1: Igor. Yes.
0: But you know what, mate? And the most important win I think they ever had was when they beat Manly, when they beat Melbourne 40-0 in the grand final.
1: On the GF, Beaver comes off the bench, scores a meaty.
0: How good. Anyway, we're not Manly fans. We're just mates of Chris Warren's, and we love Manly. Four Pines Park, if you want to go along, they're playing the Dolphins this weekend, Friday night, in fact, 6 o'clock kickoff.
1: Do you reckon they'll get a win?
0: No.
1: They're 500th at Brookie?
0: No, I don't. I think the Dolphins will flog them. I think the Dolphins will lap them.
1: Hang on, we're giving away. Let's give some tickets away to Brookie. Yeah. They've merely been nice enough to give some tickets. They'll get flogged.
0: They'll get absolutely flogged, and I think we all know that. Four Pines Park this Friday, 1-3-3-5-3. See you tomorrow, mate.
1: See you, mate.
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5: Busy traffic on the Hexham Bridge with a mishap reported for the Pacific Highway out of Tomago. Also loads of traffic through Hannell Street, Wickham towards the city. Cameron Park, loads of traffic outbound towards the M1 on Newcastle Link Road. Current travel time from Cormorant Road, Kooragang Island to Government Road, Shoal Bay. 44 minutes along Nelson Bay Road. 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Traffic from 102.9 Triple M.
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23: Hey, I'm Tessa Randello. Japan's ambassador has broken silence on the PM's melon saga. Kazuhiro Suzuki saying the Australian government reassured them the Prime Minister did not make comments in the way they've been reported, while the opposition leader Angus Taylor told Anthony Albanese to man up and say sorry to his Japanese counterpart. Guy Sebastian and his former manager have ended a nearly decade-long legal battle, Titus Day admitting that there may have been instances in which payments that should have been passed on to Guy were not. They've reached a settlement. The nation's biggest home loan lenders seen a 15% drop in applications since May, but CommBank's profits increased almost $11 billion last financial year. Thousands of students could walk out of schools nationwide tomorrow in a Students Say No to Hanson protest. And Qantas is taking out the title for most preferred airline in the Australia Pacific region. 40,000 passengers voted in the annual Flyers' Choice Awards, with Virgin third locally.
24: Did you know that diabetes is Australia's fastest growing chronic condition? Over 300 Australians are diagnosed with the condition every day. 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
23: The Roosters coach is confident their halfback Sam Walker has a future at the club. There's reports today contract talks between the club and 24-year-old have recently broken down.
25: Our vision for the future with Sammy is really clear. I think our discussions have been around that, and I've got no problem in waiting until October to have that discussion either and with the club.
23: Tricolours coach Trent Robinson there ahead of their big clash with the Panthers tomorrow night.
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21: Triple M. Weather.
1: Cloudy in parts, possible scattered inland showers, dropping to 9 on the coast tonight and 7 in the valley. Clear skies expected tomorrow, looking mostly sunny by Friday before a wet weekend. 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
30: Welcome to Triple M NRL Daily here on a Wednesday. It's Charlie White here and we have a massive show for you. So much happening in the world of rugby league and we've got the two best journos in the game, Weather and Adam Pengilly. How are you guys?
31: I feel elevated. Like we could be on a list somewhere, couldn't it? We could talk lists later on.
32: You're using that term very loosely after my week, Charlie, but anyway, thank
30: please.
32: You.
30: Please, you're a humble man, Adam. You're a humble man. We've got a lot to get to because, Danny, you have dropped a bombshell today on the world of rugby league. Nathan Cleary.
31: You love the word bombshell. Yes, but go for it, Charlie. What do you want to say?
30: We're going to squeeze the lemon. Nathan Cleary, is he potentially leaving the Panthers? I think your story indicates that could happen.
31: All my story says is that talks haven't really commenced yet and he's not quite ready. So we can talk all about that and we can unpack that situation. But you do love to jump to conclusions, Charlie. That's one of your specialties.
30: Well, let's jump to another conclusion. Could Sam Walker be leaving the Roosters, Adam?
32: Well, Charlie, it looks like he's knocked back their first offer, so he's going to put talks on hold until the end of the grand final, and I think you've got some things to say about how much he's actually worth.
30: Yeah, a lot more than $1.1 million a year, that is for sure. But you got Danny Wilder in the house, Adam Pengilly and Charlie White will be back very shortly to talk Nathan Cleary's future at the Panthers.

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2: The element of the Roosters, though, that's fascinating. So DCE's close to signing with Hull FC.
3: Was reported in that news call this morning.
4: I thought DCE would retire after this year, I must say. I thought it was going to be one and done at the Roosters. But Hull, I think Karyannis broke that. Yep. I trust what he says. I find it a bit weird. I've got all the time in the world for Cherry Evans, and I know what a strong family guy is, and I don't think I want to take my family to Hull. I've been there.
2: Shithole.
4: I'm not going to say that.
2: Well, you just said it.
4: I just said I don't.
2: You
4: think
2: just
4: I,
2: said it. You said no, you wouldn't take your family there.
4: I wouldn't necessarily want to spend beautiful people of Hull. I'd prefer. Where does Cherry live? Northern Beaches. I think the Northern Beaches over Hull would be my preference. Most places over Hull. Yeah. It wasn't my favourite place to visit. No. And but if he wants to keep playing footy, good on him. Yeah. Good on him.
5: Maybe he just thinks he's got another year left in him. He probably doesn't want to block the progression of Hugo Savala, who's just re-signed at the Roosters. Mm. And he just thinks, well, why not? He knows Steve McNamara, who's taking over at Hull FC. So could be an option.
2: And what's the latest with Sam Walker, boys?
4: You want to go?
5: Yeah, well, Trent Robinson's addressed this in a press conference this morning. Peter Bedell's written a story on the News Corp websites, Charlie, saying that Sam Walker and his management have knocked back the first offer from the Roosters. It was a long-term offer for an extra 4 years above his deal, which ends in 2027. It's an interesting one because I think his management flew down to talk to the Roosters earlier this week, and clearly they haven't come to terms on that contract value. I think the reports were that the offer was starting at $1.1 million per year from 2028 onwards. Maybe Sam and his management think that's a little bit unders and he deserves a little bit more. And Sam's basically said that I don't want to talk about this anymore until the end of the season. And Trent Robinson was asked about it in his pregame press conference this morning and said, you know what, that's great by me. I want Sam locked in. I want to try and win a comp so we can worry about it when the grand final's over if the Roosters make it that far. So it's an interesting one, Danny, isn't it? It's clear they're a little bit apart in terms of money at the moment.
4: So I put some, I don't have them in front of me, I'm trying to find them now. I put some figures out about Tom Dearden and what his contract is.
2: 12% of the cap he's on.
4: But I actually had I put some figures in my, I'll try and find it now as I talk. You're pretty good at finding that stuff, Charlie.
2: So I think 16 million, Danny, if the cap's 16 million, 12% of 16 million, and I'm just going to double check this.
4: Hang on.
2: It's 1.92 million. So if the cap goes up to 16 million, which is it's sort of a rough working cap that we're sort of expecting, 12% would be 1.92 million a year.
4: Wait a sec. I'm just getting these figures, right? I wrote them on the weekend.
5: That's a lot of money, Charlie.
2: It's huge money, but.
4: Here we go, right?
2: Yeah, go
4: ahead.
2: So
4: I think this interested the Roosters from what I've been told. So I was told that his salary for 2027 is $1 million, right, out of a cap of 11.7, right? For 2028, his pay rises to $1.331 million or 11% of the cap, whichever is greater. In 2029, it lifts to $1.452, which is 12% of the cap as it is or whichever is greater. So they're not huge numbers right there. Like 1 million for next year.
2: No, but we know the cap's going up though, Danny, don't we? So it's really going to be 11% of say 16 million,
4: right,
2: which for Tom Dearden would be 1.76 million.
4: But that's
2: in 2028. No, it's 2028.
4: Do we know what the cap's going to be?
2: We are expecting a 20% increase, aren't we? Roughly.
4: So what's that?
2: So that's about 16 million. The cap.
4: Okay, I don't know if it's going to be that high.
2: You reckon it's a bit.
4: Yeah. So I think those figures were of interest to the Roosters, and I don't know, I'm not saying they based their offer on those figures, right? But they know Club Land better than I do, and they know what players are getting offered. So maybe they looked at those sort of figures, or maybe they knew about those figures and think, well, Sam Walker, Tom Dearden, both, top of the game, and that's maybe where they've made their offer from. I initially thought all the talk was the offer was around 1.314, wasn't it? That was a chat. So that's significantly less. And I spoke via text to Mitch Orbison today, the general manager, and he said it was a mutual call. Both sides said, let's do it. Let's put it down for now. Would the Roosters have preferred to get it done? You'd think so. Wouldn't you like to lock away your halfback now? Wouldn't that be?
5: Well, they only get more valuable if they win the comp this year, you'd think.
4: Yeah. Or less valuable if they don't. You know, like Sam Walker, the comp is there for the Roosters to win.
5: Yep.
4: And Sam Walker can be a competition winner, a Clive Churchill winner, and all that sort of stuff. He'll have, Chammy knocking on his door too if he suddenly does that.
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9: Slow spots around Newcastle this evening. Tomago, the Pacific Highway, towards the Hexham Bridge after roadworks, and also through Hannell Street, Wickham, towards Stewart Avenue, Newcastle West. Cameron Park, Newcastle Link Road outbound to the Midway Road roundabout. Current cruising time between Williamtown and Lyneburners Creek, 26 minutes along Madowie Road and the Buckets Way. 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
2: Perth Bears funding. What's going on there?
3: Charlie, I need to address this very quickly. I wrote a story on the weekend about, in my column, about the Perth Bears funding. The premise of the story was that the NRL grant, or central grant that will go to the Bears, will be less than the other clubs in the NRL when they come in next year. Now, the premise of what I wrote is technically correct, but I need to make an apology for making a mistake in that story. I didn't quite have the full and accurate picture for that story. I won't go into too many details apart from saying that I chatted to a couple of people out of the clubs who said, you know, we've heard about this. We've been made aware that their funding's not going to be as much as other clubs. You should do a bit of digging. I rang and made one or two other phone calls to try and verify it. It was, in fact, true that they were going to get a smaller grant than other clubs. But what I wasn't aware of was that, and I need to get the full context of the story, is that WA government has committed to chip in some other money to help the Perth Bears in the first couple of years. So that will make up the shortfall for them not receiving the money, the same amount of grant from the other clubs. So I need to apologise for that. I'm quite disappointed in myself and very embarrassed in making a mistake with that story.
2: Oh, man, these things happen. Don't worry at all. These things happen.
3: I'm probably a bit more of a conservative journo, and I like to be a little bit risk averse, and I double check and triple check and quadruple check things.
4: Well, it sounds to me like you were right.
3: I didn't do the complete checks and balances do on this story, Danny. So I got to apologise.
4: Don't apologise.
2: Don't apologise. Don't be sad.
3: It's caused a bit of a drama week in the last few days.
4: Now I want to hear about drama. That's what I want to hear.
3: No.
4: I want to hear about that stuff.
3: Well, Danny, you know, you got kids. Charlie's about to become a father. I try and teach my kids, who are still relatively young, that if you make a mistake, you need to own up.
4: Yeah, 100%.
3: You need to accept responsibility. And I made a mistake.
4: You're
3: in that
4: a good
3: story.
4: Man, mate. I didn't even know. So
2: neither.
3: So
2: no.
3: I just didn't quite have the full and complete.
4: You're one of the journos, Adam. When I read it, I take it as right.
3: Well, so. I hope you still believe that after the weekend, Daddy.
2: We all make mistakes. Yeah. I've probably said incorrect things in the last 5 days on air.
4: But hang on, Manly will never win a comp.
2: Yeah, Manly will never comp. Stand again. By that. So I actually said that on another podcast today because I was on this podcast with a Manly fan. Soapbox. So.
4: And how did that go down?
2: I think I won the argument. I think he admitted that they're in a tough spot. They're in the hardest spot they've ever been. Anyway, we don't need to go over that again, though.
4: Aren't they really struggling junior-wise and stuff, like in terms of...
3: Their cup team's really bad this year. Yeah.
4: Really bad.
2: Yeah. It's going to be a long journey if Scott Penn stays the owner for the Manly Seagulls.
4: We've given it to Scott Penn, if ever.
2: Just before the break, boys, Toto, PNG, you guys like the move? Do you know how it came about?
3: Yeah, great signing. Obviously, Penrith, same as they did with Moses Leota, just gave him a very short negotiating window to speak to the PNG Chiefs and said, if you want to go there in 2028, get this deal done and get it done quickly. I believe I think Michael Carayannis wrote earlier this week, he flew to Brisbane to meet with the Chiefs officials, including our man, Chief Chamis. And it was done.
4: Chief Rat.
3: Yeah, yeah. But to be honest, Charlie, of all the players, this is going to sound like, you know, hindsight and being a bit of a smart ass, but of all the players that are off contract at Penrith and are going to be free agents number one, for me, he was the absolute number one player to leave Penrith because he's been a phenomenal servant for that club. He probably hasn't been paid big dollars, Danny. I don't think he has been paid big dollars over the course of his career
4: far. Good winger money.
3: Yeah, that's what I'm saying. Good winger money, but wingers don't earn big money, right? Mm. And this is his chance to really cash in now. He's done everything he needs to do in the game, basically. So, and he got his best mate, Jerome, over there.
2: Yeah.
3: It all made sense, didn't it?
4: I think he was always seen, when the list was there of Penrith players who could go to PNG, he was always top of the list.
3: Yeah.
4: And it's good. I actually think Penrith deserve enormous credit for the way they handled it professionally, giving him that negotiation period, get it done if you want to get it done. It's also probably an indication that they probably have someone really good coming through.
3: Mm.
4: Now, he might not be, whoever it is, might not be Brian Toto good because I think he's been the best NRL winger of his time.
3: Mm.
4: Haven't seen many better players. His stats are unbelievable. His achievements are unbelievable. I think Penrith have got the very, very, very best out of Brian, and I think that they know that. And I think it's classy the way they're going to let him go. And now the challenge is going to be for Brian when he gets to PNG is to reproduce a form that made him the greatest winger of his time. And I think he can, it's going to be a challenge for him. It's not going to be easy. He's getting older. But I think that it's a great signing for PNG culturally. I think the sponsors are going to go nuts for him.
3: His third parties are just going to be
4: nuts. Go nuts.
2: Coca-Cola's massive then. He loves his Coca-Cola, doesn't he?
3: Coke Zero is his third party.
4: Isn't Jerome the Pepsi guy?
2: No. Well, no, Totter's the Coke man.
4: No, but isn't Jerome Pepsi?
3: Jerome's got a Pepsi third party, though.
2: Yeah. I'm not sure.
4: So yeah, they can have Coke can and have Pepsi Coke. Wars.
2: Yeah, of course. Why not?
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9: Most of the heavy traffic has backed off around Newcastle and the Hunter this hour. Just patchy now at the Glendale Crossroads, also Warners Bay, Hillsborough Road, the King Street roundabout. And also looking much better on the Hexham Bridge from Tomago for the Pacific Highway and through the Morisset Roadworks Zone on Mandalong Road. Current cruising time from Charlestown to Butterbar Hills, 32 minutes along Hillsborough Road and Toronto Road. 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

0: engages all the fans across the league. The fans that have missed out on the eight, what do they do during September? All right, so it keeps them involved as well. So that's where I would be going. I would be going the teams that have missed the finals, having a knockout competition, a Challenge Cup for big money, and then may play playing those finals on the Friday.
1: Not a bad idea, Gus. Could call it the Gus Gould Cup. That's a good idea.
2: So basically, he's got a four-week mini competition.
3: Yep. So he based it on like an old competition that existed in the 70s. And again, I know Volandis likes the idea. So I put it to him the day after Gus said it, and he was buzzing about it. So he wants some more football. And I'm on that, in that regard, I'm with him. I want to see extra stuff. You know, I'm going to miss it. Like, I know it sounds weird, but I love watching it still. Like, I love watching every game, or as many as I can. I haven't got the fatigue yet. Or maybe I'm through the fatigue. I don't know. But I want to see it, and I'm going to miss it come, like, after the World Cup. I'm going to miss footy.
2: Can I throw up something for you, Danny? One of my favourite parts of Grand Final week as a kid was the Thursday night footy show, Grand Final week. I absolutely loved the footy show during Grand Final week. And I reckon you can go to Sterlo and Fatty, throw them a bucket load of cash and say once a year, you two come back and do the show. And you do this massive Grand Final show, studio audience. Yep. Like it was.
3: I'd watch it.
2: We'd all watch it. It would be incredible. And they could do it. I did a podcast with Sterlo the other day. He is the most funniest man, most charismatic guy. He's across everything that happened in footy. Him and Fatty would come back and nail it in a heartbeat.
3: Yeah, well.
2: You know? And you just pay enough so it's worth their while. Great show, boys, by you two. Good to see you. Thanks, Charlie. We'll be back next week.
3: Felt like a long show, but yeah, great to be here.
2: Thank you for coming, Danny.
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27: Oh, here we go. Triple M Nights with Dave Gleeson. All right, Wednesday night, right around the country. Found himself on about 50 radio stations, the frontman of the Screaming Jets. He's been doing that band since 1989. And here at the M since the mid-90s, he's just a dominant figure. Dave Gleeson, hello to you.
28: G'day, Tomo. G'day, Australia. Yeah, it sounds like just seems like a long time. Maybe I need a rest.
27: Nah, don't do that, David.
28: I've been singing in a band since I was 17 years old.
27: Okay.
28: Maybe 16 and a half.
27: Yep.
28: And now I'm 58.
27: Yeah, but you're still humming.
28: And I still haven't got a real job.
27: No.
28: Which has been...
27: It's a pretty good run.
28: Pretty good run, isn't it?
27: You're minutes off retirement and you haven't even worked.
28: You don't get to retire in this business.
27: Yeah, it's close. I like
28: it. As long as people still want you out there, Tomo, which they obviously do, we've got some massive gigs coming up very shortly. So it's great to know that there's still Screaming Jets fans out there loving it.
27: And just remember, this side of your working life as well entails me, so be careful with your choices here at Triple
28: Yes.
27: M, okay?
28: You think?
27: We're arm in arm together.
28: Yeah.
27: You go down, I go down too, remember?
28: No, I think we'll be all right. I've learned how to watch my P's and Q's.
27: Hey, Gleeso, underrated tracks. We're going local tonight. One of the great bands out on tour at the moment doing bloody good things.
28: Ah, bloody great things. The tallest drummer in Australia, I'm going to say.
27: Yep.
28: He's a very tall man, but he's great on radio. I can't wait to get to them. That's a bit of a hook, isn't it?
27: Yeah, that's a great hook.
28: And a new father in your 60s. 66-year-old having a child. That means by the time your child's 20, 86.
27: Yep.
28: I mean, in rock and roll, 86 is like 200 years old.
27: Yes, yes.
28: But anyway, we'll get to that very shortly. Mm. And let me say one thing. Bigger than Jesus.
27: I think we know where we're heading there.
28: Bugger.
27: The Oils. Get us going for the 7 o'clock hour. It's the Dead Heart. Triple M Night with Dave Gleeson.

0: The Triple M Night Show with Dave Gleeson will be back in a sec. In the meantime, get distracted by these roadies crouching down, running on stage. We can see you, you know.
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0: 7 o'clock in the can. It's Triple M Nights with Dave Gleason. Underrated tracks is what we're doing, Gleeso, and a friend of the show featuring very heavily tonight.
1: Yeah, bloody oath, mate. Cannot wait to get to that. But I don't know if we'll have time for it because there's so much going on in the world of the Roll.
0: Yeah, the Roll's got some issues.
1: Jelly Roll has all top, but at least he's got an outlet for, you know, he's got his music to lay his troubles on his listening public.
0: Well said. Triple M.
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0: 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Sorry, force of habit. 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
10: The classic nine, because eight didn't seem like a good number, and 10, well, don't be stupid. 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
12: Classic nine time.
13: Yeah. I thought it was, when I first saw the run, I thought, classic nine time. What's it about? No, it's classic nine time. All the songs have time in the title. We're kicking off with... Look, I feel like we should be closing with this song.
12: Yeah, I agree.
13: This is a bit of advice to young artists out there, young people playing in corner pubs and thinking what songs you're going to play. If you play Closing Time, the publican's going to be well pissed at you if you're playing it at 10 o'clock.
12: Yep.
13: You need to be playing that as the last song. Well, just before you play KCN. Anyway.
12: Yeah, well said. Yeah. Because it would be, a lot of people would take off and then they'd hear the starter KCN.
13: Yeah,
12: they come
13: that's
12: right.
13: Hang on. Yep. What the bloody hell's going on here? Semisonic from 1998. Closing Time.
12: Triple M.

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0: Done and dusted, Wednesday night in the can on Triple M Nights with Dave Gleeson. Gleeso, you've been superb once again.
1: Oh, cheers, Tomo. It has been a great week. I cannot wait to, look, I've got a bit of stuff coming up. I've still got another, what have we got, another weekend off, and then I'm kicking off, going up to the Goldie, and got a show at the Gov with Swanee.
0: Brilliant.
1: And then September, October, we really kick it up into gear, so looking forward to that, and making the most of the next couple of weeks before I have to get in and, rock out with me.
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21: Hump Day right around the country. Thanks for joining me. 2 hours of the best Australian music coming your way tonight. You and I doing some special shows with a symphony orchestra at the end of the year. We'll get them on. New music from Josh Pike. G Flip's taking over the world with Bet on Fire. And No Complaints Here. Casey Barnes, brand new album out, called Built For This, recent inductees into the ARIA Hall of Fame. So and new music from our favourites too, The Temper Trap. Dominating right around the world. That track is called These Arms, and I'll get that on straight after The Mighty Oils. Read about it. Welcome to the show. It's Triple M's Homegrown.

Lizzie Barnes, she does.

0: What do you think? New from Casey Barnes. That is She Does from his brand new album, Made For This, which came out on Friday. Touring as well, Miami Marquetta on Friday night. The big hometown gig, hey, coming up. Cool C, Darryl Braithwaite. Well, he's finished up playing live, but we can still celebrate his music on Homegrown. We'll get on the Divinals too. And the new one from Josh Pike. This is Under the Escarpment. We love it. It's all coming up next on Triple M.
1: 2026. The jungle's still loud. You know where you are. And we've got an appetite for Guns N' Roses live. Triple M presents
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4: 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The pointy end of the footy season has arrived. You beauty, and we've got the stars and the stories for you. 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

0: Noise Works, Take Me Back. John Stevens is jumping on the bill to support Susie Quattro. That's happening right around the country in November. So if you're a fan, get around it. New music on the way from the Lazies, Too Tough to Die, Vance Joy, Fire in the Flood. Recent inductees into the ARIA Hall of Fame. And I think a future induction for G Flip is definitely on the cards. Then you want Bet on Fire plays next.
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8: It is Census Day.
9: Yeah.
8: So happy Census Day, everybody.
9: Yay. Yeah.
8: So tonight, I think you're meant to sit around the kitchen table and count how many there are of you. And
10: Yeah, Mum used to head count.
8: Yeah. So this is called, it's been called, sorry, by experts, the most progressive census we've ever seen. So they're asking us 66 questions tonight.
10: It's very detailed.
8: It is detailed. Now, I'll go through some of the quick things, but you're going to be asked about your health. What afflictions have you got? Like, so, you know, I tick the box for, you know, different things I've had over the years, you know. So any ongoing health, education, transport, social services, your age, obviously, your income, they want to know. Where were your parents born? Sexual orientation, which I think gets asked a lot these days. Sex recorded at birth. Now, there's a question we wouldn't have asked a few years ago. So it's all changed. But as I said, it's been called progressive. One of the questions, because I've already filled mine out, how much housework do you do in a week?
10: Right.
8: And I thought, why are they asking me that? I thought, if someone close to me put this, snuck this question in, a little piss take or something here.
10: Yeah.
8: So I lied and said I did lots of housework.
9: They want to know, we need accuracy.
8: They want to know how many hours per week.
10: They want to know the truth.
8: I said hours plural. You've got to be kidding.
10: Yeah.
9: They want to know your house, how many bedrooms, what motor vehicle, all sorts of different sort of stuff.
10: How many hours of housework do you do a week?
8: I don't. I've already been through the anxiety of that.
9: Tell
8: I'm
9: us a fill
8: true it out on the
9: one.
8: Senses. Well, you know.
9: Can you get fined for lying?
8: No.
9: You get fined for not filling it in,
8: yeah,
9: don't
8: you? $364 per day that you don't do it.
11: Goodness,
8: man. So imagine if you let it go for a week or something. That will add up.
10: Lying on a census would be bizarre, wouldn't it? Because it's like,
9: well, Dits did.
10: I know, but who are you even lying for? Just your own.
9: Yeah, what are you trying to hide?
8: Well, because there'll be some person in an office somewhere reading mine. Going, oh, he's just a good fella. He rolls his sleeves up.
9: Well, you reckon he's going to ring you up and say congratulations on doing 10 imaginary hours of housework.
8: Well, I don't know. I might get a basket out the front door or something.
10: You don't know me. My name's Tony. I'm just doing the census. I just want to say you're a great guy.
9: You're a good fella.
10: Yeah.
8: I will be sitting
10: you're
8: by
10: really
8: the phone.
10: You're a good person.
8: I know.
10: Yeah.
8: They will be, you know, ticking mine off going, I can just imagine that Chris Dittmar fella in Lockleys. He's on the broom right now.
9: So was it on paper that you did it?
8: No, I did it online. So you get envelope in the mail.
9: Yeah.
8: And then it shows you how to go online and do it.
9: I was going to say, it need to be automatic.
8: I'm high tech. Don't worry.
9: Oh, yeah.
8: Got it done.
9: Did you get geeks to you around to help you?
8: Yes.
10: Is that one of the questions on the census?
8: Turn it
10: how many
8: off
10: times
8: and on.
10: A year do you get geeks to you to your house?
8: Yes, that's right.
10: Well, the more detailed, the better, because they just want a scope of the reality of the nation. Like, and then the more they know about us, it's like data collection. They can then tailor policies to what people actually need, you know, and not just
9: hopefully,
10: the loudest voices.
8: So there you go. Fill out your census.

0: Just form tonight
1: and
0: so you don't
1: it out
0: get
1: accurately,
0: fined. Please.
1: Yes,
0: don't tell any lies, please.
2: There's just no point. There's no point.
3: The price at the Bowser continuing to surge across Adelaide. 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
3: Tell it to stop before it runs out.
2: Yeah, it's pretty simple. Who we got on the line?
1: We got Ashley from Gumaraka. G'day, Ashley.
5: G'day, team. How are you?
1: Yeah, very, very well, mate. You got the week off.
5: Yeah, a bit of time off.
1: Yeah, what did you decide to do that at this time of the year for?
5: Just nice, a fire going. I've got a bit of work inside to do. Yeah. Inside work, knock a wall out maybe.
0: That's a big job.
2: How's gum going? Bit wet at the moment?
5: Yeah,
2: did you have any flooding?
0: Is that what the locals say, gum?
2: Yeah.
5: No flooding because it's on a hill. It runs away pretty quick.
2: Okay.
0: Now, what sort of car have you got? What petrol do you use?
5: Diesel in a Hilux.
0: Oh, very expensive. $1.50.
5: Mate, yum, Kittle.
0: Yum. Okay.
1: You got it from Kittles?
5: Absolutely.
1: Good boy.
2: What is this, an ad?
0: Just being honest, that's all right. Now, let's see if we can get you some cash to help fill up that diesel car of yours. Mm-hmm. All right.
5: Please do.
0: Here we go.
3: $13. $87.
0: Devil's number.
3: $160.
1: Ooh.
3: $212. $313.
0: Whoa, well done.
1: He didn't even let him get the last bit out.
5: Yeah, that'll just fill it up.
1: Well done, Ashley. Congratulations.
5: Thank you very much.
2: You're
1: very
2: welcome.
1: 124 litres of diesel.
2: Yeah.
5: That's three quarters of a tank.
2: Oh,
1: nice. Jeez, you got a big tank.
6: Wow.
5: Yeah, I have.
6: Quick maths from Ruth.
1: Good on you, mate.
0: Well done, Ashley. Good on you, mate. Thanks for
5: calling. Thank you very much.
1: See you, Ashley. Have a great day, man. Enjoy your week off.
0: We'll do it again tomorrow, helping people fill their cars out there.
2: Do we want to find out what he could have got?
1: Oh, yep. Yeah, we do.
2: I won't sleep.
6: Let's have a listen.
3: $313.
1: That was what he said. Oh, he got it right.
2: Good man, Ash.
6: Exactly.
1: I think
6: how
1: we've
6: you
1: been very generous this week. I'm nervous for the person tomorrow.
2: Mm. Yeah, well, don't let that deter you guys because sometimes they sneak in a little bit of a red herring like that and then it ends up being a grand, so you never know.
6: Yeah, that's it. We'll play it again after 8 tomorrow morning with Roo, Dits and Loz. Triple M.
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8: Bo Ryan, Kat and Woodsy.
9: Fascinating stuff, talking all things police and AFP, Interpol, busts, raids, Raptor Squad, Interpol, whatever you want to call it. Interpol really leveled it up.
10: Fast and furious.
9: We're getting
10: stuff
9: all sides of raids. You know, we've got a cop remain anonymous, a crim who's turned his life around remain anonymous. We've had a branch manager from a bank, and now we have a local from Oran Park, Dylan, who joins us to tell his side of the story in terms of being raided or busts or seeing it. Welcome to the show, Dylan.
11: Hey, how are you?
10: Good, brother.
9: We're
10: how
9: going
10: are you?
9: Well. Paint the picture for us, mate. What's happened here?
11: Okay, I'm going to paint the picture. So at the time, I'm an apprentice carpenter, and I'm living at my ex-girlfriend's house. At this point, we've been together for 3 years.
12: Okay.
11: And on this particular day, I've actually taken the day off sick. So I've taken the day off sick. I'm the only one at home. I'm sitting down in the lounge room watching Netflix just by myself. All of a sudden, I hear a loud bang, bang, bang, bang. Police, search warrant, open the door. Bang, bang, bang. Police, search warrant, open the door. Just as I go to get up to answer the door, and this door's a big glass door, they smash straight through the glass. Jeez. The glass shatters everywhere. And I've never been involved in any criminal activity, never been raided. This is the first time.
9: Yep.
11: They smash through the glass door. Arrest me, and they basically say that my ex-father-in-law was money laundering for his mate who got done with 20 kilos of cocaine.
9: Oh,
10: Jesus.
9: So
10: wrong place, God. Wrong time, brother.
9: All right, now, so you're in cuffs, right? You're taken to, the clink. What happens next? Where's your girlfriend?
11: They're at work. Everyone's at work.
9: Yep.
11: So I'm the only one dealing with this. They search my car. They search the house. They end up finding like $600,000 in vacuum sealed bags.
9: Okay.
11: Ooh. And
9: without incriminating,
11: basically asked my ID, told me I'm not a part of the case and let me go. But, yeah, I was involved in all of it.
10: Can I ask, how was the conversation with the father-in-law after that?
12: Yeah.
11: Oh, it was a bit awkward. I was every excuse under the sun. It was definitely an eye-opener for me.
9: I hate to do this, but we appreciate your call and honesty.
10: Mate,
9: are you still together?
11: No.
10: Is it
11: ex? That's the ex. Ex-father-in-law, ex-missus. done.
12: Was it
9: ex-father-in-law can be taken as in

0: get yelled at.
1: Yeah, but why?
0: Because
1: why do we get yelled at?
0: Well,
1: like Steph, if I have to, I have to plan these things like 6 months
0: in advance.
1: Like,
0: yeah.
1: And then I'm telling her every week I've got this on.
0: and then it comes to the day.
1: Oh, really? What? You're going out? What? I've been telling. But they can get dressed that day and be gone. Where are you going? Oh, I'm going out with the go for your life.
0: Casper, the friendly ghost.
1: Go for your life.
0: Have
1: anyway.
0: Fun. I know, mate.
1: The boys are low-key hoping Louie's bedridden more often.
0: Well, it's turned out to be true.
1: It has.
2: High-key.
0: Yeah, high-key.
1: Yeah. This baby giggle today, Jarch and Hindy, was a good listen.
2: Oh, that's nice.
0: Good feedback.
1: That is positive feedback. With a ridgy-didge thumb thingy-majiggy.
0: The shaka.
1: Shaka.
0: It's not Shaka. Oh, Jesus.
1: S-H-A-K-A-K-A.
0: Let's not start spelling.
2: Yeah. You got it wrong. Yeah.
1: Why?
2: Just 1K. It's best not to think about it.
0: Yeah.
2: Hindy, you're back tomorrow.
1: I am. Thanks.
2: Okay.
0: Rock and roll.
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25: Morning, I'm Michaela Savage. Two Aussies are among over 200 people rescued from a ferry that caught fire in waters off Bali. A 19-year-old Indonesian woman has sadly been confirmed dead. Students across Australia could walk out of classrooms today protesting the One Nation leader. The Students Say No to Hanson protest events are planned in state and territory capitals. While Barnaby Joyce says One Nation is one of the gayest parties in Australia, that's what he's told the ABC after he was asked about comments from one of the party's failed candidates describing LGBTQI people as having a mental illness. And the US president is being sued over a scheme providing subscribers early access to his posts on Truth Social seconds before they're available to the general public. It can cost over $100,000. Two media companies are alleging it's corrupt and unconstitutional, given that what Donald Trump says can have a huge impact on markets.
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25: A top of the table clash to kick off round 24 tonight, with the Panthers and Roosters to battle it out at CommBank Stadium. Penrith's Dylan Edwards is pushing to play. He hasn't taken to the field in a month. While for the Tricolours, James Tedesco will miss another game due to an ankle injury, with Cody Ramsey to come in at fullback. And Jet Cleary has requested a release from his Warriors contract to join the rest of the Cleary family at Penrith next year.
27: Humans are social creatures and we need connection to feel good. Make sure to check in on your mates. A quick chat can change more than you think.
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28: Clear skies today, a top of 20 expected. It should be nice and sunny tomorrow. Possible showers by Saturday, and it's looking wet Sunday at this stage. 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
4: Hey, it's Dan Flake here with your local headlines. The future of Tomago Aluminium and more than 1,000 of its workers is secure. Both the state and federal governments have agreed to jointly commit $2.5 billion to keep the smelter operating past 2028, while the smelter operator itself will chip in another $1.1 billion. Dozens of real estate agents in New South Wales are facing claims of misconduct following a state government sting, a Fair Trading Task Force issuing more than $200,000 in fines and three bans. 34 businesses have received formal notices as part of a crackdown. And Hunter Water's kicking off upgrades at Belmont Wastewater Plant to make sure there's no dramas with odours. A new air extraction system, sealed covers and filters will be installed as part of staged works so there's no impacts on day-to-day operations. To sport, and we've heard from the Titans camp ahead of Sunday's clash with the Knights in Newcastle. Co-captain Mo Fotuaika says the squad's vow to end the season strongly now finals footy is out of reach.
5: We know what sort of footy we can play. We've shown glimpses throughout the year, and we just want to get back to that.
2: Triple M National News.
6: Morning, I'm Michaela Savage. More than 200 people have been rescued, including two Aussies, after a ferry in waters off Bali caught fire. Passengers were floating for hours. Sadly, a 19-year-old Indonesian woman has died. Protests against the rise of Pauline Hanson and One Nation are planned for today. High school and uni students are set to walk out of classrooms across the country to take part in the rallies. Donald Trump is being sued over a scheme that allows high-paying subscribers early access to his Truth Social posts. Two US media groups have filed a lawsuit in New York, alleging the service is extraordinary, corrupt, and unconstitutional because Trump often uses the platform to make announcements that significantly impact financial markets. And over 2 million Aussies have put off going to the dentist due to unaffordability, and it's having some nasty consequences. One in three adults have untreated tooth decay.
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2: Sport.
6: Roosters captain James Tedesco has been ruled out of tonight's top of the table blockbuster against the Panthers. Cody Ramsay will come in at fullback, with the skipper struggling to overcome an ankle injury. And footy reporter David Riccio has told us Daly Cherry-Evans is in talks with Hull FC to join the Super League.
8: I actually like it. I think it's fantastic for the game over there. We know how much it's on its knees. To be bringing a player of DCE's caliber in, it'll increase the profile of the sport, I'm certain.
1: Humans are social creatures and we need connection to feel good. Make sure to check in on your mates. A quick chat can change more than you think.
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4: Clear skies today, a top of 20 expected. It should be nice and sunny tomorrow. Possible showers by Saturday, and it's looking wet Sunday at this stage. 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

0: from the Tanya and Steve studio, Honeysuckle, and live across Newcastle and the Hunter.
1: Good morning.
2: No, is it, mate?
1: Well, it is for some. Not so much for you.
3: I'm better than yesterday. Yeah, so, okay. You know, it's a rare thing that it can be 9 degrees outside and I'm actually sitting next to you sweating.
1: Yeah. Are you sure it's hay fever?
3: No, I can't do that joke on air. I was about to say something. I guess. Yeah, I'm positive.
1: It's putting
3: actually.
1: Off contagious.
3: I'm not guessing, but okay. It absolutely.
1: Okay.
3: Yeah, the worst I've ever had.
1: All right.
3: And I've only had it for the last 15 years, but it's the worst one.
1: Okay. It's your poor thing.
3: Let's get on to something positive. The fact that we're matching again.
1: I
3: actually love the fact that all this week since holidays, Jenny and I are dressing the same. No, I'm not in a dress. But same colours.
1: Yeah.
3: And Sarah matched.
1: And yeah, you do today too. You've got brown on.
4: I do.
3: If you knew Sarah's here because we sack rising. Anyway.
1: No, don't say that.
3: Oh, come on. He needs one too.
1: Mum was very distressed yesterday. Where's Ryan?
3: Yes.
1: He's getting a tigium. He's getting what done to him?
3: Yes.
1: So he's got a little surface. I think, haven't he? She's very distressed. Not that she doesn't love you, Seb, but she gets worried when someone's around.
4: Well, because we're in radio,
1: like
4: we just don't know what's happening. From day to day.
3: Yeah. It's true, yes.
1: Yeah.
3: Oh, did you see Zach Bryan? No, all right, Mum.
4: Yeah, so anyway, we heard how he is?
3: Yeah. No. Lucy, his wife, I text.
1: Oh, did you?
3: And you know how busy she would be at the moment right now. But so I texted.
1: Five children.
3: I texted about 3 in the afternoon. Yeah. I texted 3 in the afternoon. Sorry, Steve. And I said, don't worry, it's okay. I'm up at 1 a.m. So how is he? And he all went well.
1: Oh, well, that's
3: but
1: good.
3: He's still in a little bit. No, he was out zonked out apparently when she texted me.
1: Yeah.
3: But it apparently went well. And she's a doctor, if you don't know, so she should
1: Yeah,
3: know
1: she
3: as
1: should
3: well.
1: Know.
3: Yeah.
1: Yeah.
3: So he's okay. Unemployed, but he's okay.
1: Oh, look, I just think, you know, he thought he was coming back after 2 days. That's not happening. The poor thing.
3: It's also not like Risey. Usually stretch it.
1: Yeah, no. <nah.
3: laughs> Last time he got the, the snip,
1: yeah.
3: He had about 3 days off and all these guys are in going, I drove to work after it was done.
1: Yes.
3: Anyway, yes, it's eye surgery and stuff like that and he can still see out of one, but apparently it's pretty delicate and would be sore for a while.
1: Yeah. And I had eye surgery after I hit my head on the crane.
3: Oh, yeah. That's the best.
4: That was a bad time.
3: That was nearly 2 weeks of pirate tanny. She took it too seriously. She's like, oh, Steve. Oh, come on, mate. But yeah, I remember you did the show with the bandage for at least 2 weeks.
1: Which was silly. I should have had a few more days off than 24 hours because I did get lasting impacts of the lights.
3: Yeah.
1: So it's silly. My advice is if you're getting eyes thing, dark room for as long as you can.
3: No,
4: so you're telling
3: mate.
4: Me to prepare for Monday, I might be here.
1: Yes.
3: Probably. Yeah. But right. When you got your eye done, that was back in the other days. Remember the doctor came and did it here while we're on the air. That way, you know, you didn't miss a day.
1: So silly.
3: We've
1: so
3: come
1: silly.
3: To work, Sarah, in doing this show in some stupid circumstances.
4: I could imagine. It's dedication.
1: No, it's not. It's fear of losing your job.
4: True. That, and as you should, we're in radio.
3: I'd like to call it stupidity.
4: Tanya and Steve, we're away. Good morning. Let's do First Inch next. Katrina and the Waves.

0: Katrina and the Waves on Triple M, Walking on Sunshine. It will be sunny today. Gorgeous, in fact, 20 the top. Same tomorrow. The weekend, yeah, not so great at this point in time. Showers, so we'll just make the most of what we've got. It's time for this.
1: Tanner and Steve's on the line. You'll never know what you find.
2: Flying from Nui soon? Book your airport parking online early to save.
1: Yeah. Tanner and Steve's on the line. You'll never know what you find.
3: I just looked over and you're building a house with your hands. I thought, what's going on?
0: What are you looking at, mate? Well, you know what? Over the last few days, I've really gone down the rabbit hole online about the drone incidents that happened a month ago at over Williamtown RAF base. Have you been reading about this?
3: No. Well, you're about to go to Croatia and Russia and all that because you've seen those ones. But anyway, what's this one?
0: So a month ago, RAF personnel... it's interesting because they reported the incident to New South Wales Police.
3: Yep.
0: Now, I would have thought they're a defence compound. The RAF themselves would have taken whatever necessary means that they are allowed to do to, deal with unidentified incursions occurred.
3: They were just private drones having a bit of a look-see, were they?
0: Well, we don't know, do we?
3: Oh, righto.
0: Because they got away. So this swarm, and it was a swarm they're reporting, of drones at the northern entrance of the RAF base, you'd go, well, maybe it was just some kids, or maybe it was some
3: particularly
0: people that
3: ended the rain runway. There's lots of plane nerds there.
0: But when you go a little deeper, and remember, this is a month ago and it's only just started to be reported or publicly anyway. When you go into a little deeper, there's been like 20 drone incursions at various RAF facilities around the country since January. And last year, there was nearly 150 of them. So it's like... We hear what happens with drones and military in other parts of the world.
3: Yeah, I was about to say, can you imagine that anywhere near an airbase in America, it would be just shot down.
0: That's what
3: no
0: I mean.
3: No questions asked. Bang, gone.
0: And I don't think too many of us would have asked too many questions if our own RAF personnel had taken that action.
3: We've filmed things at the airport and we've not allowed to get a film of that area, which we go, get it, no probs.
0: Oh, Sarah, what Steve's talking about only happened 2 weeks ago.
4: Yeah, right.
0: We were out there, Steve and I were out there doing an ad for the airport, weren't we? You know how they have like loads of people in the Newcastle airport ads?
4: Yes.
0: We were just standing there with coffee cups in the cafe area.
3: And they had to shift the camera away from looking at the RAF base.
0: So the RAF...
4: Oh, really?
0: Yeah, so just the fence of the RAF couldn't get in the shot of the TV commercial.
3: This is why I don't get.
4: Yeah, right.
3: From you and I experiencing that, why they can't just pop a drone out of the sky.
0: That's what I mean. So they're doing the wrong thing, whoever's flying the drone.
3: Yeah.
0: The RAF personnel... I'm not blaming them, by the way. I'm just saying, isn't it interesting that they didn't take action? I don't know what the chain of command is, but it was reported to the police who are investigating. Is that their job to investigate the federal defence?
3: My guess would be outside of the RAF would then fall into the police area as opposed to the RAF being able to investigate because they're looking for who's flying them.
0: Sure.
3: Yeah. So I guess
0: I understand. So airspace, I don't.
3: You know, the airspace is theirs. So, is it?
0: But then again, like say, go back to the cafe that we were filming in the other day.
3: Yeah.
0: Not even a glimpse of fence.
3: No.
4: Yeah.
0: You know, it's such a
3: weird,
0: strange one.
3: Yeah, it is.
0: So, and you wonder, and the other big question is, if it's happening at other facilities, is it just nerdy people interested to get a gander over the fence?
3: Chances are yes.
0: Or is it a little bit more... You know.
3: But that's what I mean. My guess would be if I was the colonel, let's call it the colonel in charge, because I don't know what rank it is. But anyway, it'd be, if we shoot him down, we're just going to bring more attention to it.
0: Yeah.
3: Just let it be and give it to the cops. That's what I'm thinking.
0: Sure. And secrets aside, if that's what people are trying to find out. Secrets aside, we've got a domestic airport right there.
3: Yeah.
0: Now, we know what a flock of birds can do to an engine.
4: Absolutely.
0: So if there's drones flying around domestic airports.
3: The danger in that alone.
0: Oh, it
3: you're
0: freaks
3: so right.
0: Me out.
3: Yeah, you're right.
0: I'm not trying to, exacerbate the situation.
3: No.
0: I'm just saying it's happening.
4: But it's weird that they're unidentified.
3: And we need to stamp out that they're Russian spies or Chinese thingies. It's actually Daryl and Barry.
0: I know.
3: Oh, I'll have a look at that. They've got two F-14s today.
0: See, that's where my head goes. Well, two nerds in a car. They might not be that nerdy.
4: Having a great time.
0: I think you'd have to be.
3: I think I don't think you'd even put them be plain people because they're smart enough not to.
0: Well, yeah.
3: It'd be just out someone going, oh, wow, look, I can get my drone in there.
0: I know.
3: That's the thing. We don't know.
0: Don't know.
4: Apparently, there is a New South Wales Police counter drone unit.
3: There you go.
4: Imagine what they do.
3: Yeah, his name's Greg. His name's Greg.
4: Speaking of nerd alert.
0: And I bet you those were all the gamers.
4: Exactly.
0: Their mum went, you know what, I found a career for you. Yep. Go and apply.
3: I'm sure I've told you this, but I've read that in, I think it's American, might even be Australian, in a couple of the submarines, right, the actual control is an Xbox control.
0: Yeah.
3: This exact like design.
4: Really?
3: And this That's sob awesome. Can have a nuke weapon and go, I got it covered, guys.
4: Oh, that's
3: I was on
4: awesome.
3: The doll for 9 years at home playing this one. Don't
0: oh,
3: you?
0: Man.
3: That is unbelievable.
0: Oh, it's crazy.
3: And it's not a myth because too many documentaries have said it, because I thought that was going to be a myth.
0: Yeah.
3: Anyway, but you're right. I don't get the fact that they don't just pop them down and go, did they
4: get
3: fall
4: rid
3: down?
4: Of them.
0: Did they fall down?
3: I must ran out of petrol.
4: It's Tanya and Steve for Brekkie. First Inch next.
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6: Tanya and Steve's First Inch.
7: Well, Ricey usually does this, but Sebe's going to have a chance at a First Inch track today.
8: Which possibly means the song might not be from the 90s where all of his are, but that's not necessarily true though, T.
7: Is it an indie 90s song?
9: Well, it might not be indie, but maybe 90s.
8: Bloody millennials.
7: So the prize today, as it's been all week, is $100 for you to go along to Wests, any other Wests, and spend your $100. How good is that?
8: Yeah. So you've got to get on and call first, though, to have a crack, and then we play it down to you. It's interesting, too, you know, when we used to have others fill in, the First Inch could be a bit longer or a bit shorter, because Ricey's kind of got that knack, hasn't he?
7: Yeah.
8: So we'll see what
9: And
8: Sarah's
9: I haven't
8: got.
9: Played it for either of you, so you'll be hearing it for the first time. I don't know whether it's too hard or not. When you know, so it's hard. But
8: yeah, okay.
7: Oh, they know.
9: I know. Yes. Everyone, I know. Yeah. Yeah, they're pretty very switched on.
7: Clever listeners.
8: Yes, they get it.
9: Yeah, absolutely.
7: So give us a call if you want to have a
9: 1-333-53 is our number. If you want to play First Inch, this is one of my go-to songs. I will say that. You know,
7: is
9: when
7: it Dancing Queen?
9: No. Oh, God, no. No. You know when sometimes you just need a bit of a pick-me-up? I am a dancing queen.
8: It just occurred to me that you can.
7: Yeah.
9: It's a go-to song. It's a comfort song for me.
7: I thought you would have launched into your Stars of Newcastle. That was a perfect segue for you.
9: I know.
7: Then, Sarah.
9: I didn't want to take over, but yes, I am doing the Stars.
8: No. It was really good that you didn't want to take over. Hello, Amy. We've got Amy here from Adamstown.
9: We do.
8: Save us from Sarah's Stars of Newcastle.
9: You can donate.
8: Chat.
9: Just go to the website. Oh, hi, Amy.
7: Hello, Amy.
10: Morning.
7: Now, Sarah has prepared the First Inch. You just got to nail the song. You ready?
10: Thank you. Yep.
9: Okay, let's do it, Amy. Let's go.
8: Oh, yeah, got it straight. Yep. Straight
7: you got
8: away.
7: One. Okay. Easy. Well,
8: Amy.
7: I love Bubba.
10: Oh, yeah, he's just waking up.
9: Oh, do you know it, Amy?
10: I so do, but I can't. I'm not sure I can get it.
7: Play it one more time, sir.
10: Yeah.
8: You know
10: it's right there, but I'm not sure.
9: It's on the tip of the tongue. Okay.
8: I'll tell you what, once they get the song, you'd be surprised how many don't know the band, though.
7: Well, that's true.
9: Yeah.
8: You know what I mean?
9: Yes. A one-hit wonder, you would say. Yeah.
7: Peter's at Cameron Park. G'day, Pete.
11: Hey, how's it going?
7: Good.
8: All right, Pete, listen to this one. What do you reckon?
11: I know it, but I don't know the name of the song.
9: Oh, okay.
7: Thank you for trying.
9: Yeah.
11: Benny's in my head, but I heard it first.
7: Okay.
9: So people are recognising it,
8: Oh, yeah.
9: Just not knowing the name.
8: Ben!
12: Hello.
8: What do you reckon?
12: Is it breakfast at Tiffany's?
7: Yes.
9: Yay!
7: Well done, Ben. $100 for you to spend at West.
9: Woohoo, and that was a little bit more of it there.
8: Thanks, Deep guys. Blue something?
7: Deep Blue something.
8: Was it?
9: Yeah, Breakfast at Tiffany's. That's all they had in common.
8: Great song.
9: Oh, it is a great song. Hey, Ben, you do have that voucher. Unlock value and variety at your local West Club today. Head to mywest.com.au.
12: Awesome, guys. Thanks. Have a good day.
7: You too.
9: Should we play it?
7: Yeah, in full.
9: Okay, here we go. Bit of a comfort song this morning. Tenure and Steve, 6:24. It is Deep Blue something. Breakfast at Tiffany's.

0: Oh, it's a great song, isn't it? Breakfast at Tiffany's, Deep Blue Something, Tenya and Steve, 28 past six. Good morning.
1: This is going to border on a girl's chat, but while I got you here.
0: Yeah.
1: I'm having major troubles. I buy now little packets, and it might be in the car and for home, little packets of, like, I guess you'd call them cleaning wipes.
0: Oh, yeah.
1: Okay.
0: Yeah.
1: And when you guys go to get one,
0: yeah,
1: do 20 come out?
2: No, oh, yeah.
0: No, well, you must be buying the one.
1: Fingernails, though? Is it?
0: Oh, so they're in those cylinder things and you're pulling them out.
1: That.
0: Or like the baby wipe packets.
2: Oh,
1: the
2: okay.
1: The soft pack and you, no. I go in there and I'm trying to just pull one out, yeah, and no. Clunks.
2: Nah, that's man fingers.
1: Man fingers.
0: Oh, yes, see, I do that. It too.
2: Oh, do you? Man fingers.
1: Yeah, man fingers.
0: Probably. they come out in clumps.
1: I'm finally glad Tanya's brought it up because eight sausage fingers.
0: Maybe it's the Aldi brand, not my fingers.
1: No.
2: No, I'm so super weird with things like that.
1: Yeah.
2: That do take my time.
0: Yeah. Oh, okay.
2: And I scratch the surface, yeah, make sure
1: could
2: it's
1: be
2: just
1: that too.
0: Oh, do you?
2: Yeah.
0: See, I just go, yeah, no, I do have sausage fingers.
2: I think it's bit of 80, whatever it is.
1: No.
0: OCD, ADHD, OCD, or whatever.
1: Yeah, there's a bunch of letters, but you're right.
2: There's a lot of letters involved.
1: But you know what? Just go back to the 80s. Just a quirk.
2: Yeah, it's a quirk. You're right.
1: I say that to
2: unique.
1: Everyone now.
2: Yeah. It's fun. It's different.
1: It's a quirk. Unique, different. That's right.
0: It's unusual.
1: Because I thought, am I buying cheapy ones? Then I got them and I thought, I've got to see if the girls. And I thought it was a fingernail thing.
2: Yeah, no.
1: Or I always say sausage hands.
2: Yes.
1: Or,
0: yeah.
1: Or man hands like Sarah's got. Mm. Okay, so it's that.
2: I think so.
1: Or your particular.
2: Yeah, I just
1: it's
2: take
1: just
2: my
1: take
2: time.
1: A bit more time.
0: Yeah, you almost like lick the tip of your finger to grab. You're that particular.
2: Yeah.
0: Mm. Oh, no, I'm always rushing around and just grabbing.
2: Yeah, grabbing. Yeah.
1: All right. Okay, so I don't know whether that girl's chat was. It didn't work out.
2: Nah.
1: Because you're OCD.
2: Yes.
1: And she's got man hands.
2: There you go.
0: It's Tenure and Steve.
1: I love hanging out with the girls.
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19: Hey, it's Dan Floink here with your local headlines. A multi-billion dollar bailout package for Tomago Aluminium's been announced. The state and federal governments agreeing to contribute $2.5 billion, with the smelter operators to chip in another $1.1 billion. It secures more than 1,000 direct jobs beyond 2028, and it's thought the investment will support another 5,000 indirect roles. External demolition work at the Queen's Wharf West building in Newcastle's begun. The project to bring the dilapidated waterfront digs down is expected to take around 2 months to complete. Lord Mayor Gavin Morris has told NBN a decision on the future of the site will hopefully be made by end of year or in early 2027.
20: We'll have a look at all of the ideas that come forward and start making some decisions, and then obviously we'll go to community consultation.
19: A DA has been lodged for a new Christian school at Lochinvar. If approved and built, the campus at Windella Road would cater for 350 students. And there's been a drop in job ads in New South Wales in July. Seek recording a fall of 0.7% over the month.
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21: Good morning, I'm Michaela Savage. More than 200 people have been rescued after floating for hours in waters off Bali after the ferry they were on caught fire. Two Australians are among those who have been brought to safety. Sadly, a 19-year-old Indonesian woman has been confirmed dead. High school and uni students are set to walk out of classrooms today to protest the rise of Pauline Hanson and One Nation. Demonstrations are planned for across the country. There have been two deadly fires in New South Wales overnight. A woman in her 70s passed away in hospital after a blaze ripped through a home in Villawood. While in the state's south, an elderly man has died and another man is in a serious condition following a mobile home fire near Nowra. And weeks after returning from maternity leave, Caroline Levitt is stepping down as White House press secretary to spend more time with her family.
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21: The Roosters will be without James Tedesco for tonight's top-of-the-table clash against the Panthers at CommBank. He's been ruled out due to an ongoing ankle injury, with Cody Ramsay to come in at fullback. While Penrith star Dylan Edwards is still a chance of playing against the Chooks, he hasn't played in a month. And Josh Schuster has been taken to hospital after copping a blow to his throat at Tigers training yesterday. Scans have cleared him of any major damage.
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19: Clear skies today, a top of 20 expected. It should be nice and sunny tomorrow. Possible showers by Saturday, and it's looking wet Sunday at this stage. 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

0: 17 away from 7 on Triple M. Vance, Joy and Riptide. Time to say hello to the birthday boy.
1: He's won rugby league premierships as a player and coach.
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1: Now he's giving you the insights behind the game every week. This is In League with Hakes.
3: Morning, Michael, and happy birthday for yesterday.
4: Thank you, Tanya, Steve, Sarah. How are you going?
0: Hey, Hakes. Well,
5: what goes on for birthday for Hakes, mate? What, anything special yesterday?
4: We had a little bit of pizza and some cake with our daughter, husband and the little grandsons, Steve.
5: There you go.
3: Michael, are you at the stage?
4: And one beer.
3: One beer.
5: He loses his head sometimes, doesn't he?
4: I knew I was on this morning. Oh. I had to be on board this morning.
3: Michael, you know, you go through life and occasionally there's a period of time when you're excited about birthdays. Mm. Then you rue the birthdays as they come around. But then you just get grateful. Are you at the grateful part?
4: Thankful. Absolutely. Couldn't be happier to still be here.
3: That's it.
5: I don't need a birthday for that. I just wake up and go, oh, another day.
4: And I can still put a sentence together.
3: Too. Yeah, good stuff.
5: You know, most of the talk with the footy now, Hags, without getting mathematical about it, is do we get that home final? Can we get here? Can we do this?
4: Yeah, correct.
5: It really is, isn't it? Everyone's thinking, look, we're not a guarantee final, though, are we? Or are we at this point?
4: If we win, Titans at home, Manly at home, Warriors on the road, and a bye to finish.
5: Yeah.
4: I reckon if there was a couple of wins in there, you'd be nearly guaranteed, I reckon. So
5: what a home game that would be.
4: And maybe in the top six, which would give you a home semi-final, which would be an outstanding achievement given where they're coming from this time last year and how tough it was for everybody.
3: I was reading an interesting article about Peter Sullivan. You read that too?
5: Yeah.
3: So the recruitment boss at the Knights, which for those that don't know, that's who he is. Michael would know him very well,
5: yes.
3: I'd suggest.
5: Yep.
3: Peter, in the article, Hags, was saying, I reckon we can do 2 grand finals in the next 5 years. Mm. Like the confidence that man has after the big recruitment calls that he made, you know,
5: And he stuck strong because I'll tell you what, when they were made and done earlier on, we're like, what are you doing?
3: Yeah, Dylan Brown, one of them.
5: Here we are.
3: I know. Yeah. So
4: he made some bold decisions and, there was 3 or 4 players that were moved on at the back end of last year, which is always difficult. But I guess the emergence of not just, you know, the high profile like Dylan Brown and Kalen agreeing to stay and so on, but the emergence of some of these young players that have agreed to stay as well is unbelievable, which in the current climate of, you know, PNG and Perth and everyone looking for players, the Knights have got a really good group of players together for the next 2, 3, 4 years. So I agree that he's probably on the money. I think they've got a great chance this year, to be honest, given it's probably the most open it's been for a long time. If you think about this, Brisbane were premiers are out. Melbourne grand finalists are out for the year, and Canberra were minor premiers, they're out as well. It's crazy.
5: I say it ad nauseum about life in general, you know, but footy particularly, it's 80% confidence and 20% talent. And you can tell the difference with even just Ponga as far as confidence is concerned, but the whole side of what the coach is bringing.
3: Yeah.
4: Oh, you can just see they're really engaged and they're enjoying it and they're playing and they're playing a great style of footy at the moment, which it's great to watch and good to call.
3: That's the key for the for us punters, isn't it? It's so entertaining because of the way they throw the ball around and, you know, there's just
4: that. They've scored maybe twice as many tries as last year at this point, which is, I think Dom and Greg Marger are on 19 tries each.
5: It's phenomenal.
4: Something like that.
3: Yeah.
5: It really is. Yeah, like you say, too, that throwing the ball around, exciting footy. Mm. You know, the only people that aren't confident is us.
3: Yeah.
5: We're getting better at it. But as that punter that watched, you know, once we, the other side gets a bit too far ahead, old Knights supporters were going, oh, here we go.
3: Mm.
5: But they get back.
3: Yes.
5: That's the difference, isn't it?
3: Yeah. And the Titans, look, without putting the mocker on them, they should win this weekend at home, shouldn't they? Sunday at 2:00?
4: Yeah, it's a difficult one. I mean, they've had to go to Brisbane and beat Brisbane there, and they've had to go to Canberra and beat them in Canberra. It's been, you know, a couple of tough weeks, a couple of good wins, but you've got to get your head around Sunday afternoon, doubleheader this week with the NRLW playing against Canberra as well. So a good opportunity for the fans, and I think the players will respond well to being back home. And then Old Boys Day next week against Manly. So I think they've got a good opportunity to to finish the year really well.
5: I tell you what, Matty Croker in here with us yesterday gave you a good rap, Hags, saying, you know, talking before the game and letting them know about, you know, no matter whether what players are out, what players are in, no one remembers that. They only remember the win. And, yeah, he was really praising of your pre-game talk.
4: Oh, well, I think it's been, you know, I'm seeing a lot of similar sort of themes from, you know, teams that we've had many years ago, that we had a lot of good young players that would come in and do a job. And I think, you know, Justin's got a lot of young players coming in and playing above themselves, doing a good job. Like last week, they did it without Phoenix and without Bradman. So they've done really well, you know, and it's been a lot of fun.
3: Would Newcastle Knights be your favourite team? And I mean,
5: yeah,
3: like
5: well,
3: state of
5: the
3: origin,
5: dogs in the background,
3: Canterbury,
5: the family, all that. Yeah.
4: Like, oh yeah, I think, you know, now that, you know, we've been here so long and we've been part of the Newcastle community for so long, for sure, and they're going well, and you know, I like, you know, some of the things that are going on in the background, and you talked about Peter O'Sullivan and the job that he's doing.
3: Yeah.
4: You know, they're developing, they're investing really heavily in their local development of players, men and women, and you know, it's been a really positive sort of 12 or 18 months for them.
5: I think too, because we know Hague's got us that grand final. We know the coach, right? But then you see that footage of when he was playing for the Knights, coming out as halfback. I mean, he did get to the game in a steam engine. and I think the ball was made of lead. but I mean, you know, like, it's a good question. You know, a lot of his football at the dogs.
3: I know. And then you've got Maroon. So anyway.
4: Second favourite.
3: All right. Well, we'll hear you Sunday, 2 o'clock. What's the weather supposed to be?
5: A little bit damp, but not too bad.
3: Okay.
0: Yeah.
3: All right.
0: Let's hope it holds off.
3: Yeah.
4: Won't matter.
0: It won't.
5: Now, I'm glad you had a huge celebration yesterday. Or not so much.
4: In bed by 9:30.
5: There you are.
0: Yeah. Rager.
5: Are we have tickets?
3: Yeah. I was just going to.
0: Yeah, we do.
5: Right, oh, no.
0: We'll do them later on.
3: Later on.
0: Yeah.
5: Maybe Hags would like one.
0: Come. It's Jenya and Steve. Triple M
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6: No major incidents to report across the Hunter. From Seahampton, moving well this morning westbound on the Hunter Expressway interview Cannon. Travelling through Kooringbong and Morisette, we've got ongoing works on the M1 with reduced speeds and shoulder closures in place either side of the motorway. The M1, a steady run southbound out of Righthope towards the Central Coast and into Sydney this morning, all clear. 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That's the latest traffic on Newcastle's 102.9 Triple M.
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21: Morning fires. Well, fine and sunny down here on Newcastle beaches is the forecast today. Lots of blue sky. Winds offshore till about lunchtime. They'll go west-southwest to south-southwest eventually. Finishing up out of the south in the afternoon, leaving us with just under 1 metre of swell for the water riders. For the swimmers, all beaches safe and clean. Water temps around 18 degrees. Got a 1.5 metre high tide at 8:45. This is Tessa McKenna with a beach and surf update.
22: Tanya and Steve.

0: Waking up with Tanya and Steve, three away from seven, the Wallflowers and one headline on Triple M.
1: Did you say three way?
0: Did I? Did not say three. Waking up with Tanya and Steve.
2: Well, if you did say three way, thank you, mate. You're a better wingman than Tanya ever was. Hey, how's Steve? Hey, we've been there on the radio.
0: Where did you get that from?
1: I don't know. Maybe wishful thinking.
2: Oh, well, again, thanks, Steve. It's good to be the only guy.
1: Now, your hay fever, I've just looked up the stats. Do you know that Australia, in 2008, there was like one in three. No, sorry, what was it? One in five people.
2: Come coming at me with stats if you're not confident.
1: I am now. One in five people suffered hay fever. But since 2008, with our longer pollen seasons and changing environment.
2: Has it gone up?
1: It's now one in four people suffer with hay fever in Australia now.
2: The weird thing I always find is that I often tell you, up until 15 years ago, I never ever, you know, I would look at people with hay fever going, all right, you've got a bit of a sneeze, chill out. And then one season, one October, I remember it was October, and I just hit the ground and I thought, is this it? It is horrendous.
1: And you're going.
2: Hence the word fever.
1: Yeah.
2: The bones aching. It's a fever. Temperature. Like I said, I'm sweating now. I'm hot. It's a bone aching. You know, it sounds like I'm whingy, but it's horrendous.
1: See,
2: horrendous.
1: Are you sure it's hay fever?
2: Well, yeah, it's that old age, didn't
1: you? No, I mean, are you sure you don't have a flu or something?
2: No.
1: It's definitely hay fever.
2: Because I've had it enough to know exact symptoms.
1: Yeah.
2: And everything about this is 100% hay fever.
1: It's awful, isn't it?
3: Yeah.
2: It's horrendous.
1: And it's really hard for the rest of us who don't suffer.
2: Yeah, to get it.
1: To, yeah, like.

0: Oh, you, yeah. So you've got hay fever because you're sneezing?
1: Yeah. And it's like aching.
2: No sympathy.
1: Think of your worst fever flu you've ever had and then put on top of that sneeze. That's hay fever.
2: Yeah. So you do get the headaches and everything as well.
1: Yeah, I can't tell you how many pills are inside of me right now. Mm. All illegal at this point. But I'm telling you what, I'm running out of steam.
0: Yeah.
1: But the good thing is, though, when you, like, you know, eyes are watering and burning and your nose is that and your head's gone, the good thing is it's important that you haven't got a job where you have to talk and think. The log. Wouldn't mind driving a truck right now.
0: We had that horrendous wind on Tuesday.
1: Yeah, that's and that's what it started.
0: And that's when it started for you.
1: Absolutely.
0: And a little bit of it hung around yesterday.
1: Yes.
0: So I'm curious, are there other people suffering like you?
1: Yeah,
0: have you run
1: I
0: into
1: wonder.
0: People?
1: No.
0: No.
1: Well, I haven't been out of the house. Well, I come to work in bed and no, so I don't know. But that in itself says to me, things are changing again.
0: Are.
1: And it's climate, isn't it?
0: Yeah,
1: it's only
0: August, and you said you got it in October all those years ago.
1: It's always October.
0: Yeah.
1: Now that's spring kind of, here we go. Look, I don't know. Maybe I've just been unlucky.
0: Yeah.
1: Because I have, you know, I've got a little garden, but it's full of pollen.
0: Right.
1: Yeah. Even the backyard, you know, it's full of those little trees.
0: Why would you
1: That's
0: do
1: why
0: that?
1: I've got so many birds. I didn't plant them, Tate.
0: Oh, okay.
1: None of them are mine.
0: Oh.
1: They're all around my house.
0: Right.
1: And that's why I've got so many birds in my backyard.
0: That's like a celiac going, I say, I want to work at Baker's Delight.
2: Yes, and eat everything.
1: Yeah. Well, you picked the house, mate. Shut up.
2: And I don't want to alarm you, Steve, but Matt in promotions told us he had hay fever for weeks.
0: Right.
2: And it just sounded like it was more than that. And he had glandular fever. So I hope you haven't been.
1: Yeah.
0: Well, he has been kissing.
1: Yeah, I have.
2: Oh, well, you know, just a thought.
1: Well, no, Jerry's been good this week.
2: he's doing the hand slap.
1: But I think I've been around longer than Matt. I mean, Matt's 12. Yeah. So
2: Matt doesn't know anything.
1: He doesn't know symptoms. He'd come in limping going, I think it's my nose.
2: I'm like, that is not hay fever. That's an infection in your chest.
1: So, yeah, it is. It's shocking. But I did not know that stat.
0: Yeah, it's gone up.
1: Or that it's gone up.
0: And that's only like 18 years. That's increased.
1: Wow, okay. Mm. Anyway, it's at least a bit better, so I'll be right tomorrow.
2: Excellent.
1: No, I won't.
2: Hey, let's see if someone can win $1,000 very soon.
1: No, I haven't talked about my fever enough.
2: Do you want to talk about it more?
1: Oh, I've got more to whinge about.
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16: Hey, it's Dan Flink here with your local headlines. The future of Tomago Aluminium's been secured. $2.5 billion in state and federal funds will be spent keeping the smelter operating past 2028, securing more than 1,000 direct jobs and as many as 5,000 indirect ones. Minister for the Hunter, Yasmin Catley, insists the money is well spent.
17: It's an investment in jobs. It's an investment in our region. Tomago Aluminium is also coming to the table. They've agreed to invest at least $1.1 billion in the facility as part of the deal.
16: Work's underway to make sure Belmont wastewater plant doesn't get too smelly. Hunter Water's rolling out new odour control systems as part of upgrades, which include an air extractor, sealed covers and specialised filters. The work's been staged so there's no disruptions to operations there. A fair trading crackdown on New South Wales real estate agents has seen $200,000 in fines and three bans dished out over misconduct claims. At its sport, Titans co-captain Mo Fodor Awakers host down talk of a half shake-up ahead of the club's clash with the Knights in Newcastle Sunday, saying they've been training with Lachlan Ilias at halfback.
13: Triple M National News.
18: Morning, I'm Michaela Savage. It's been revealed drones breached restricted airspace around Australian Defence Force bases close to 150 times in the space of a year. Seven reporter Josh Martin has more details.
19: Figures published today in the Daily Telegraph reveal the incidents are on the rise, 21 in 22-23, but in 2024-25 there are 147 incidents. So you can see this is a problem that is only getting worse.
18: Two Australians have been brought to safety after floating for hours in waters off Bali. They're among around 200 rescued after their ferry caught fire. One woman has sadly died. Briefly, a man charged over the alleged domestic violence murder of his ex-partner, a 27-year-old woman in Logan, or front court in Brisbane today. And Caroline Levitt is leaving the White House. Donald Trump's press secretary is stepping down to spend more time with her family. She recently returned from maternity leave after giving birth to her second child.
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18: Sport. James Tedesco has been ruled out of the Roosters' top of the table clash against the Panthers at CommBank, while Dylan Edwards is still a chance to return for Penrith. And footy reporter Brent Reid has told us it's basically a done deal for Canberra's Corey Horsburgh to join the Perth Bears.
21: There's a three-year agreement in place. We've just got to sign the contract. So it's 3 years. It's around $2 million, a little over that, with the Perth Bears. And it's just a matter of putting his signature on the contract.
18: Horsburgh's been dropped for the Raiders' clash with the Sharks this weekend.
15: Arrive alive. Drive to the conditions. Stay alert. Keep your distance. Take extra care on unfamiliar roads. And keep your phone out of sight.
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16: Clear skies today, a top of 20 expected. It should be nice and sunny tomorrow. Possible showers by Saturday, and it's looking wet Sunday at this stage. 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
22: It's time for the $1,000 Minute. Hearts race past the second as you're in it on Triple M.
1: Got Wade from Edgeworth having a crack today. How are you, Wade?
0: I'm good, mate. Yourself?
1: Good, thank you, mate. Let's get into it. Got to take your first answer. No help from anyone or thing either. And just pass, mate, if you don't know straight up. Give 10 your time to rush them and get back to you to get the money. Good luck.
0: Thanks.
2: All right, Wade, the three primary colours are red, what, and blue?
0: White.
2: Which Australian soap opera was set on Ramsay Street in the fictional suburb of Erinsborough?
0: Neighbours.
2: Which Australian band had the massive 1981 hit Down Under?
0: Pass.
2: In the movie Crocodile Dundee, what was the first name of Paul Hogan's famous character?
0: Mick.
2: Australian comedy characters Kath, Kim, Kel and Brett were created by Jane Turner and Gina who?
0: Pass.
2: Who do the Knights take on Sunday at McDonald Jones Stadium?
0: Titans.
2: Train had a hit with Hey Soul What?
0: Sister.
2: Spell Curious.
0: C-U-R-I-O-U-S.
2: Australian actor Paul Mercurio played Scott Hastings in the 1992 film Strictly What?
0: Boring.
2: To promote Australian tourism, Paul Hogan once promised, I'll slip an extra what on the barbie for you.
0: Rip.
2: And the band that had the 1981 hit Down Under?
4: That's time.
2: Do you know what? You did so well.
1: He did, didn't he?
2: Yeah.
1: And I would have thought you would have nailed that one particularly well.
2: Yeah, that was Men at Work.
0: I couldn't think of it. It was like a brain dead thing.
2: Yeah, Men at Work. The other one you passed on was Jane Turner and Gina Reilly. You know, Kath and Kim creators, amongst other things.
4: Mm-hmm.
2: And so the only one you actually got wrong was red, yellow and blue are the three primary colours.
0: Yeah, I don't know why I said white.
2: Yeah,
1: well, it reminds you of the flags, the red, white, blue.
0: That's what
2: So, Wade, nearly got there.
1: Well, just for you going so well, we're going to send you to a musical. You're welcome, Wade. I think
4: just said it was brilliant, though.
1: No one but Wade from Edgeworth wants some tickets to a musical.
2: But it is brilliant. We keep raving on about it.
1: It really is, man. You'll love it.
4: Yeah, Come From Away.
2: Yes, she will.
4: Yeah, good on you, Wade. Metropolitan Plays presents Come From Away, Civic Theatre. Get your tickets now. Hey, if you want to go along to a Tanya and Steve sleepover, who doesn't? Give us a call now, 1-3-3-5-3. We'll take your call straight after this. It's Pat Benatar and Love is a Battlefield. It's 12 past 7 on Triple M. Good morning.

0: Pat Benatar on Triple M. 16 past 7, who is ready for one of these?
1: Can we turn our beds into bunk beds? Beds match up perfectly. And here's the thing, it'll give us so much extra space in our room to do activities.
2: It's Tanya and Steve's sleepover.
3: Probably my favourite intro, apart from that bit.
4: just thought we'd get a bit of us in there. Okay, you got anything, Tanya and Steve? I got a snore from tea that I recorded on the plane and everyone thought I was a creep.
3: Yeah. We are doing...
4: That was your favourite bit.
3: We are doing Voco Kirkton Park for our sleepover. 1 week today, we'll be up there having a beautiful dinner with all the wonderful people that are coming with us.
4: See, I equally love the intro, except for the fact it does paint the picture we're all in the same room.
3: Yeah.
4: And I mean all of us.
3: No. Sonia at CM, you will get your own room next week. How does that sound?
5: Oh, that sounds great, but I don't mind sharing.
4: Well, okay, we might take the rest of your call off here, Sonia. Who would you be bringing?
5: I'll bring my husband.
4: That'd be my luck, I'll get him.
3: Well, how easy is it for you guys to get some time off work and join us up in the valley for the night and the day?
5: It's pretty easy. My husband has his own business and I'm his boss, so I'll give him the day off.
4: Nice.
0: You're a good boss.
4: Yeah, you are.
3: Love it. Are there any kids to worry about, Sonia?
5: No, they're all big kids and they're all self-sufficient and can look after themselves.
3: Good.
4: So perfect. Good. Yep. Give you both a break if you own your business. You very get, rarely yeah. get holidays, I bet.
3: Yeah.
5: Yeah, well... We are going to Hawaii in September, so this could be a pre-holiday.
4: Hey, you know, you're doing it tough, aren't you, mate?
3: Very nice. Yeah.
5: But
4: that's
5: the main
4: good.
5: Reason is we haven't met Tanya and Steve, so we need to meet you guys.
4: Oh. You love them. They're tops.
0: They're nice people, I hear.
3: We'll let you be the judge of that, Sonia. 1 week today, we'll see you at Voco Kirkton Park.
5: Okay, thanks so much. Looking forward to it.
4: Good on you, Sonia.
0: Great. Escape to Voco Kirkton Park, Hunter Valley, your place to unwind in the heart of the Hunter. I think we've got some more tomorrow to give away. Yep. Another couple to join the sleepover.
4: When is it again?
3: Next Thursday.
4: Right-ia.
3: So 1 week today.
4: Next Thursday.
0: Pack your bags, please,
4: Steve.
0: Don't you
4: reckon it'd be weird? When, like Sonia said, I'm the boss on the business. When you saw the tax, God, you're walking going, what's with the tax? Whatever. And there must be, obviously they get on well. They're still together, but
3: exactly.
4: still.
3: Exactly.
4: That's a weird one.
0: It is. It's Tanya and Steve.
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8: Through Walls End, near Longworth Avenue remains closed northbound from Newcastle Road to Cowper Street with ongoing works. Also, John Street remains closed in both directions between Longworth Avenue and Lonsdon Lane there as well. Into Jesmond, a bit of pressure through the ongoing works. Newcastle Road between Robertson Avenue and Bluegum Road has 40km speed restrictions through the site. The M1 is steady running both directions between Newcastle and the Central Coast. 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That's the latest traffic on Newcastle's 102.9 Triple M.
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0: 23 a.m., 28 past 7. Nice day today. 20 the top, sunny. You got Tanya and Steve.
1: I know you know me well enough to know that it's pretty hard to impress me, T.
0: Mm.
1: All right? I take everything pretty calmly.
0: Yeah.
1: You know, I don't jump around. Even on the inside, I might be going, it's pretty cool, but I'm not right.
0: Mm.
1: So
0: it's
1: just who I am, right?
0: You know,
1: I want to ask you this because I'm noticing more and more. You're more of a foodie particularly on this one, right?
0: Yeah, I love food.
1: Exactly. And she loves, she's on the bag.
0: Yeah. I don't love huge amounts of food.
1: No, no, no.
0: I just like really nice
1: food. Yeah, nice little things.
0: Makes you happy.
1: Yeah. So this thing my friend Andrew Ridge got for my birthday was a chef's table thing where it was like each little meal come out. It was about 8 rounds, okay,
0: yes.
1: Which I call it rounds. I'm sure that's not what it is.
0: So digger station.
1: All of that.
0: Yeah.
1: Anyway, and I laughed going, oh, I know the ones you mean where you got a huge plate and you got something that looks like a peanut and they say it's your steak.
0: Yeah.
1: And it went something like that.
0: Yeah.
1: But I'm going to show you a photo because I gave myself away. But before I do that, I want to ask you from a foodie point of view, have you noticed that, and this happens with cocktails as well, and we're seeing it more on Insta, right?
0: Mm.
1: Is, I went to this place last night, we had blah, have a look at this, and they show you the video, and it gets put down, and then there's a thing over the top of it, they lift off and smoke comes off.
2: Oh, yeah, that's cool.
1: Right?
2: Yeah.
1: Doesn't matter what it is, it's like, ooh.
0: Yeah.
1: Well, that's what we had, right? So I ordered oysters, okay? Entree oysters.
0: Right.
1: I'm like, love my oysters, and these are really good. So they put the thing on, right on the plate, and then they lifted, plate went down, then they lifted up, the smoke came off the glass, and I'm sitting there, right, and they even look at you when they've done it.
0: Where's the oyster?
2: Is there an oyster on there?
1: Well, there lies what I'm about to tell you. So if you have a look at my face, I'm looking going, where's all the other oysters?
2: I saw this photo.
1: Look, I'm like, why is there only 3? Is there more coming back?
0: Oh,
1: no.
0: No.
1: Oh. And it's just a thing if you're eating really special foods and they paired the wines, all the gear.
0: Yep.
1: You're not going to get much, are you?
0: No, you're not. No.
1: There was, there was no Maccas on the ship on the way home either.
0: But I bet you didn't need it by the end.
2: Yes. Were you full?
0: Yeah.
1: That's a very good point.
0: Yeah. They
1: very
0: know
1: good
0: what they're
1: point.
0: Doing.
1: By the end of it, you're a bit, they whack the duck in there and there's a bit of steak for you.
0: There you go.
1: But on the oysters, but to me, actually, it was more back on that, the smoke thing.
0: Yes.
1: That's become the deal now. All about the gram.
2: Yes. Theatrics.
1: Gotta be.
0: I know.
1: Yeah. Don't you reckon?
0: Oh, look.
1: It's all about the visual.
0: If I showed you, there's one night Mike and I were up in the Hunter Valley and they brought out a cocktail, like you say.
1: Yeah.
0: And there was a bubble of smoke on top of the cocktail.
1: They did that. They, cool. Yes.
0: Yeah. And she said, get your phone ready. And I went, okay. And I got my phone out. And she said, no, don't take a photo. Video it. Okay. This is the waiter.
1: Oh, I'm so glad.
0: So I had to video. Yeah. And what you do, she said to me, now pop your bubble. So when I popped the bubble on top of the cocktail, all the smoke was released from the bubble.
1: Tell
0: on the
1: me,
0: cocktail.
1: Awesome. Was it a sorbet thing? Because mine,
0: no,
1: my
0: was
1: bubble was
0: drink.
1: A sorbet thing.
0: It was a whiskey drink, actually.
1: Yeah, righto.
2: Nice.
0: Yeah, it was a smoky whiskey drink.
1: But you're
2: like
1: dead
2: a whiskey
1: right.
2: Sour.
1: Yeah. They put it in front of me just like you. I'm going, oh, okay. Where's your camera? Oh, righto. How about you get your camera? I'm just hungry. I only just had 3 oysters.
2: You're
1: I'm
2: doing
1: starving.
2: Their marketing for them.
1: So, okay, that's for the gram, right?
0: Yeah.
1: I reckon they're going to start doing it with everything now. You're delivering a baby. The baby's coming out. They just, the last little bit. Wait a minute.
2: Get your phone.
1: There we are. And popping them. Honestly, it's getting out of hand.
0: It's Tanya and Steve for Brekkie.
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0: Oh,
4: very good.
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4: 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Why do potatoes make good detectives? Because they roast people in an interrogation.
0: Oh, nah.
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19: Hey, it's Dan Flank here with your local headlines. The multi-billion dollar bailout package for Tomago Aluminium's been announced. The state and federal governments to fork out a combined $2.5 billion of that. Rio Tinto's come into the table with $1.1 billion. Industry Minister Tim Ayres has told Nine it's critical the smelter stays open.
20: Well, this is 1,100 workers here at this facility. 5,500 workers throughout the Hunter rely upon the operations of Tomago Aluminium. It's a national asset.
19: Demolition work at Queen's Wharf West buildings ramped up this week. The building's been gutted internally with heavy machinery moved in to commence external demo works. The job's expected to take 2 months to complete. Newcastle's Lord Mayor's hopeful a decision on the site's future will be made before the year's out, if not in early 2027. Seek's crunched the numbers on job ads in New South Wales in July, recording a 0.7% fall, and the state government's boosting the number of safe work inspectors doing the rounds, 27 graduating today, with some of those heading the Hunter's Way.
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21: Hey, I'm Michaela Savage. Thousands of students are expected to ditch class today in a major protest against Pauline Hanson. Rallies are planned across cities and towns around Australia, with organisers accusing the One Nation leader of promoting racist and divisive politics. One Nation says students should be focusing on their studies. The federal and New South Wales state governments will spend $2.5 billion over a decade to secure the future of the country's biggest aluminium smelter. The White House press secretary is stepping down. Donald Trump's spokesperson, Caroline Levitt, says she wants to spend more time with her family. She gave birth to her second daughter earlier this year. And Lionel Messi's playing career could be coming to an end. He's paid tribute to his late father on social media, who died over the weekend after a short illness. The soccer legend saying he can't believe he's gone and doesn't know how much longer he can carry on playing.
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21: A blow for the Roosters ahead of tonight's top-of-the-table clash against the Panthers. James Tedesco will miss another game due to an ankle injury, while Penrith's Dylan Edwards is still a chance to play. And footy reporter Brent Reid has told us Daly Cherry-Evans is in talks with Hull FC to join the Super League from next season.
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19: Clear skies today, a top of 20 expected. It should be nice and sunny tomorrow. Possible showers by Saturday, and it's looking wet Sunday at this stage. 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

0: Madonna, Like a Prayer on Triple M. 19 away from 8. Hey, Mayfield Industrial Drive, as you approach Churl Street, there is a truck broken down. Take it easy. One of two eastbound lanes closed at the moment.
1: Hey, this has grown legs a little bit, hasn't it? We talked briefly about the census yesterday, T, but there was one section in there that I remember when you said you'd done yours, it was like, got through it pretty quick. Did Michael's as well, you know.
0: Yeah.
1: As did I did my son, 20-year-old son. I did his too, like
0: yeah.
1: you did Michael's.
0: You have to do that for the household.
1: Yeah, but that one question that popped, I'd forgotten about. And it was like, who, a household chores, so, sharing, non-paid work kind
0: yeah.
1: of year.
0: So was it, the question was framed this way. It was in the last week, how many hours of unpaid domestic labour
1: yeah.
0: did each member of the household perform?
1: Mm.
0: So when I filled it out for me, I wrote 5 to 14 hours.
1: Right.
0: Because I kind of figured I was on holidays, so the house was pretty clean.
1: Yeah.
0: But last week I probably still did, and I worked on the figure of about 12 hours.
1: Yeah, yeah.
0: Of housework.
1: Yes.
0: Yeah. When it came to Michael, yeah. I actually wrote less than 5.
1: Right.
0: Now, I didn't ask Michael.
1: No.
0: I just tallied it up.
1: Yeah.
0: Because there was one option that said none, and I nearly put that out.
1: Oh, I ticked that one for BJ.
0: But then I did think, well, Michael does put out the bins.
1: I know. Yeah.
2: So 2 minutes.
0: And occasionally unpacks the dishwasher.
1: Well, in this circumstance, I unfortunately have to be the wife, don't I?
0: Yeah.
1: I put the bins out too, though.
0: Yeah.
1: Oh, no, that actually, there you go. No, you're right. Actually, you're right. That's kind of like, mate, come, could you do the bin?
0: Yeah.
1: And he does, but.
0: But that's what's going on. You're right. Yeah. In couples, households across the country, it sparked this fiery debate going, well, hang on, why did you put down less than 5? I do. So that's what's happened.
1: Yeah.
0: It has intensified the unpaid labour debate.
1: And
2: yes.
1: And where they're getting it from, it popped up as, you know, as it always does, just a bit of fun.
2: Oh,
1: and
2: a bit of,
1: oh let's just turn this start into a fight. Misogynist bastard thing.
2: I told you that my husband did the census.
0: This what did
2: is
0: he write?
2: Well, this is interesting. This is the first time hearing of this question. But he's been away on a boys' weekend, so he better have put me for everything, him for nothing.
0: I would be curious.
2: I'm getting on the blower as soon as we turn off the mics.
1: No, he bears just be on there. Bloody
2: unbelievable.
1: Nothing. She does nothing.
0: Well, the categories are none, less than 5, mm-hmm. 5 to 14, the one I ticked. 15 to 29 hours.
1: Yep.
0: And
1: see,
0: then
1: that's what
2: I would have ticked that for me.
0: 15 to 29.
1: Yeah, absolutely.
0: Really?
1: Yes. Yep. It's all I do.
0: Yeah, but
1: it's all I do at home.
0: I wouldn't have thought
1: housework.
0: It would add up that much.
2: But I wonder if they include
0: yeah.
2: just.
1: You'd be surprised.
2: Yeah, tidying, making beds.
1: Yeah.
2: You know, dishes, sorting kit. I don't know if you can count.
0: Can I go
2: like,
0: back in
2: washing?
0: And change my answer?
1: Well, it depends. Can I ask this question?
2: Yeah.
1: Right, remember, I'm being a wife here.
0: Yeah.
1: Living with a 20-year-old. No, but a male. Right.
2: Yep.
1: Does Michael put his clothes in the clothes basket for washing?
0: Sometimes he leaves them on the floor till I yell.
2: Mm.
0: And
1: right.
0: then he'll bring them downstairs and he puts them in the laundry tub for me.
1: There we
2: yes,
1: are.
2: Yes.
1: Okay.
0: Yeah, he can't come put them in the washing machine.
2: Oh,
0: right
2: no,
0: next
2: not, not
0: the
2: yet.
0: Laundry tub.
1: God,
2: 100%.
1: That's because he doesn't want
2: it.
1: To break it.
0: He does help me make the bed on Saturdays.
1: He?
0: Yep. Because
1: oh,
0: I
1: you
0: wash
1: mean,
0: the sheets
1: on
0: Saturdays.
1: Okay. I was yeah, going to say, okay. I thought you would have been good at that on your own by now. But
0: because it's Saturday and it's in my calendar and it can't be Sunday.
1: yes, I know, Rain Man. But oh, bless you, Michael.
0: So that's why I did put less than 5.
2: Interesting.
0: Because he does do a few things.
1: Look, and at the end of the day too, you know, that depends totally on the situation of who works. So we, both of us have hours where we are home in
0: yeah,
1: the afternoon to probably do more, whereas he's working through 100%. Whatever it may be.
0: Yeah, I'm not complaining. I'm
1: no,
0: just
1: no,
0: trying
1: no.
0: to work
1: that's
0: out.
1: That's right.
2: Yeah,
1: that's just facts.
0: Yeah,
1: it's
0: I think I've undercut myself though.
2: I think you have.
1: I
2: yeah,
1: you,
2: you need
1: to
2: change that.
1: No,
2: edit.
1: She didn't. No, but she did it based on, see, I didn't, and you did, and rightly so. You did it correctly. You base it on the fact you're on holidays.
0: Well, that's right.
1: I didn't. I just went, this is what I do.
0: Yeah, and we're away.
1: So you did do it correctly.
2: Well, that's probably right.
1: But if you weren't on holidays, you'd be the upper echelon of that.
0: 45,000.
1: More!
2: That should be me. I was a single mum with kids.
1: I mean, I've seen Jenny clean a house. Sometimes she says to her mum while her mum's doing it,
2: I do.
1: She goes, Evie, you missed the spot. And could you stop singing? I'm watching telly.
2: It's Tanya and Steve from Brekkie. Triple M
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4: Into Mayfield, we've got heavy delays with a truck that's conked out eastbound, blocking one lane Industrial Drive approaching Toll Street. Emergency services are on site. Just watch your speed approaching into Hillsborough. Reduced speeds to 60 kilometres an hour with ongoing works on Hillsborough Road between Baker Avenue and Crockett Streets. And the M1 getting a good run southbound this morning out of Righthope towards the Central Coast in Sydney. Whatever you're into, the University of Newcastle's Open Day on this Saturday will help you find the perfect degree. 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That's the latest traffic on Newcastle's 102.9 Triple M.
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0: Coldplay clock, still very busy. Mayfield Industrial Drive, although the site is cleared now, so smoother sailing.
1: Okay,
0: on the way.
1: Here's one for you. You may have seen it pop through your feed. And at first, when I first saw these videos come through, I'd go, oh, isn't that darling? Isn't that sweet? And it was at weddings when, you know, maybe the groom would do a dance for the bride and,
2: you know,
1: he'd been practicing for a long time
2: and
1: blah, blah, blah. They're always lovely. I love those sort of things. Mm. However.
2: You weren't so joyful when Michael did the helicopter.
1: Well.
2: Practice for a week.
1: But now the trend is for every man and his dog to do a surprise dance at a couple's wedding.
2: Okay. That can get tedious.
1: Yeah, I agree. But one of the ones that is now standing out to me is the parents of either him or her or combined do a surprise dance for the happy couple. And they spend a lot of time perfecting it, and then the music comes on and

0: very much adorable. But is it?
1: No. Nah.
0: Because I was talking to my friends about this recently, this, you know, new thing. And a few of them have got kids that are coming up and getting married.
1: Yeah.
0: Well, I had a phone call yesterday from one of said friends and went, you are not going to believe this. She lives in Sydney, by the way.
1: Yeah.
0: And she's part of a very long-term mother's group. So the mother's group has been asked to do a dance.
1: Right.
0: Because the parents are also doing a dance at an upcoming wedding.
1: Yeah, okay.
0: And she said, what do you think? And I went, A, definitely not the mother's group.
1: No.
0: Like, that's ridiculous.
1: You know what I hear?
0: What?
1: Hey, let's make their wedding about us.
0: Yeah. But that's what I mean, Steve. That's That was going to be my point because it's about them.
1: Yeah.
0: And the reason you're doing it is because you really do want to make it about you and you really want to be in the memory of what about that time that we and the photos and the videos.
1: Yeah.
0: I honestly
1: don't
0: get it.
1: You want to do a mother's group one? 21st.
0: Well, totally. At best.
1: But the
0: I mean,
1: other
0: I know
1: thing,
0: they're all close. No, I get
1: no,
0: that.
1: No, it's not even I'm on board with you. But I do like when maybe the dad and the bride.
0: Yeah.
1: Or
0: yeah,
1: the mum and the groom.
0: Or the mum and the groom.
1: Yeah. I do like that.
0: Whatever.
1: Because that's
2: they're close involved.
1: And it's about what it is.
0: But the
1: once you start doing flash dances for the boys are to play footy with Jamie. We're going to do a dance.
2: Oh, then you're going to get Uncle Don up doing the Eagle Rock.
0: But even but more so, like I say, it's the parents of the bride and groom that seems to be exploding at the moment.
1: That's weird,
0: it is. And I think about my son, and you know, imagine just take a seat there, you know, Lorcan and Lily. Yeah. Not that they're talking about that, but I'm just saying, you guys take a seat while your dad and I just take over. I mean, there's no way I could do it.
1: Hang on. What if you go, Steve and I just want to film something for the show?
0: It just, I don't know.
1: Oh, I'm with you.
0: Yeah, it's weird, isn't it?
1: And you'd say, like, people even like, well, it's not about that. It's like, yeah, it is.
0: It is.
1: Yeah.
0: It's their day.
1: You're making it about you.
2: Yeah. It feels off.
1: As simple as that.
0: Exactly.
1: And what are you, and oh, no, but look at their faces. They loved it. Well, what were they going to do?
0: I know. Stand there scowling? Yeah.
1: Yeah. That's for private chat in the honeymoon suite.
2: Yeah, it's Tanya and Steve for Brekkie. It's time to call for this. Win big cash now. 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
4: Hey, it's Dan Flake here with your local headlines. The state and federal governments have agreed to a multi-billion dollar bailout package for Tomago Aluminium. Minister for the Hunter Yasmin Catley says thousands of jobs have been secured past 2028 as part of the deal.
5: This has been a negotiation. We understand there has been uncertainty, but these workers are worth it and our region is worth it.
4: Operator Rio Tinto is also chipping in $1.1 billion. Dozens of real estate agents in New South Wales are facing claims of misconduct following a state government sting, a Fair Trading Task Force issuing more than $200,000 in fines and three bans. Hunter Water's kicking off upgrades at Belmont Wastewater Plant to make sure there's no dramas with odours. A new air extraction system, sealed covers and filters will be installed as part of staged works so there's no impacts on day-to-day operations. Out in sport, Titans co-captain Mo Fotuaika is promising an improved performance ahead of the club's clash against the Knights in Newcastle Sunday.
6: We know what sort of footy we can play. We've shown glimpses throughout the year, and we just want to get back to that.
2: Triple M National News.
7: Hey, I'm Michaela Savage. The federal government is defending another major smelter bailout, saying heavy industry is critical to Australia's future. Industry Minister Tim Ayres telling the ABC the $2.5 billion rescue of Tomago in New South Wales will secure operations until 2039 and protect industrial capability.
8: It supports jobs here in the Hunter. 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
7: Students across Australia are set to walk out of classrooms today protesting the One Nation leader. The students Say No to Hanson protest events are planned in state and territory capitals. And the US president is being sued over a scheme providing subscribers early access to his posts on Truth Social seconds before they're available to the general public. It can cost over $100,000. Two media companies are alleging it's corrupt and unconstitutional, given that what Donald Trump says can have a huge impact on markets.
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7: A top-of-the-table clash to kick off round 24 tonight, with the Panthers and Roosters to battle it out at Combank Stadium. Penrith's Dylan Edwards is pushing to play. He hasn't taken to the field in a month. While for the Tricolours, James Tedesco will miss another game due to that ankle injury, with Cody Ramsey to come in at fullback. And Jet Cleary has requested a release from his Warriors contract so that he can join the rest of the Cleary family at Penrith for next year.
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4: Clear skies today, a top of 20 expected. It should be nice and sunny tomorrow. Possible showers by Saturday, and it's looking wet Sunday at this stage. Listener knows what Aussie ears want to hear. 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
11: 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Hello, Josh.
12: Hey guys. Hi. How are you?
11: Very well. You're matching with Steve. He's wandering off to the soundproof booth.
13: See ya.
11: And you know how this works, Josh. I'm going to give you 5 words. You give me your first 5 responses. If they match with Steve, it's $5,000. It's all yours.
13: And Josh, just some of the rules, you need to match them correctly. We must take your first answer. You can't change your words. And if Tanya accidentally gives away an answer, we'll go to a song and come back with 5 new words. Does that sound good to you?
14: Sounds good to me.
11: All right, here we go, Josh.
14: Let's go.
11: Your first word is Newcastle.
14: Nice.
11: Hello.
14: Bye.
11: Knights.
14: Footy, NRL.
11: Have to a take footy. Footy.
13: Yep.
11: Which is a word, NRL isn't, so that's a good one.
14: Yep.
11: Jump.
14: High.
11: And your last word is book.
14: I don't read books.
11: Well, what's the word that springs to mind for book?
13: Anything to do with a book.
14: Cover.
11: Okay. Now, let me just check. When I said hello, you said bye.
14: Yeah.
11: As in B-Y-E.
13: Oh, okay.
14: As in bye, as in see you later.
11: Yeah, yeah. Okay. I just wanted to clarify that it was bye, not goodbye, and I didn't. Yeah. I missed the good.
13: Yep.
11: So let's go through them. Newcastle.
13: Knights.
11: Hello.
13: Bye.
11: Knights.
13: Footy.
11: Jump.
13: High.
11: Book.
13: Cover.
11: Lock him in, Josh.
13: They're good. Good words.
14: Here we go.
11: All right. Come on. Bring him back.
13: Yeah, let's bring back Steve.
11: Jerry, bring him back.
13: Jerry's having a bit of a moment out there.
11: Yeah.
13: All right.
11: Hello.
13: Hi,
11: he did
13: Steve.
11: Really well.
13: He did do well.
15: Oh, okay. No,
13: there was only one he thought about, really, wasn't it, Tim?
15: Top of your gear. Well, they usually are, aren't
11: they? They are. Yeah. So you ready?
15: Right, I go.
13: Okay.
11: Your first word is Newcastle.
15: Knights.
11: Hello.
15: Goodbye.
11: Knights.
15: Oh, footy.
11: Jump.
15: Come back.
11: Come back?
15: Come back. No, can you come back to it?
11: Oh, pass.
15: I've gone blank.
11: Okay. Your last word is book.
15: Read.
11: And let's go back to jump.
15: Hi.
11: Oh, what a shame. We got three. We got three out of five.
13: Three out of five.
15: What did I go wrong? Oh, what did you say for knights?
11: So, no. You both...
14: Four out of five.
11: No, because Steve said...
13: Goodbye.
11: Book. He said cover. You said cover. He said read.
13: Read.
15: Ah.
11: And that is why, Josh, when I went back and I said, let's just check hello, you said bye and not goodbye because I knew that would be an
13: you
11: issue.
13: You did.
11: And then Steve came in and said goodbye.
14: Mm. Yeah, fair enough.
11: So, yeah. I tried to
15: got
11: even
15: close, but
11: allow you to lie.
15: Yeah.
11: And say, no, T, I said goodbye.
15: Yeah.
13: Oh, well done, though. You are off to the zoo, a family pass to Taronga Zoo.
14: Oh, do you know what? I don't have any kids, but I lost the bet with my other sister, so my other sister's now going to get the Taronga Zoo ticket.
13: Oh, she's going to love that.
11: Well
13: There's
11: done.
13: A trio of adorable koala joeys at the moment and the new capybara at Taronga Zoo this winter. Save 20% on tickets online, taronga.org.au. Enjoy.
14: Go the Knights.
15: Go on, yeah.
13: No. Hey. Yeah. Good on you, Josh. Oh, that
15: two
13: was
15: Knights in that.
13: Close yeah. today. It's David Bowie. This is Let's Dance. 8:09 with Tanya and Steve. Good morning.

0: David Bowie on Triple M, Let's Dance. With Tanya and Steve, 12 past 8.
1: Tanya and Steve's on the line. You never know what you find.
2: Flying from Nui soon? Book your airport parking online early to save.
1: Yeah. Tanya and Steve's on the line. You never know what you find.
3: Looking at there,
4: well,
3: mate.
4: I saw this pop last night, and it was put up by, you know, the Autumn Rooms Cafe in Derby Street in Newcastle.
3: Yep.
4: They put up a post, and it was very thoughtful. And basically, they weren't asking for sympathy. They were speaking on behalf of every hospitality owner and operator that is out there at the moment.
3: Yep.
4: And they basically were saying, as we, I think, all know, hospitality is doing it tough right now. Most of us don't talk about it, but they're saying behind closed doors, that's the only conversation that's going on.
3: Yeah.
4: And so they also understand that it's difficult for people to spend money in hospitality venues.
3: Yeah, yeah.
4: Because we're all trying to watch our money.
3: It's a vicious circle and catch 22, isn't it?
4: Yeah. So again, not asking for sympathy,
3: no.
4: But they were saying
3: understanding doesn't hurt though.
4: Yeah, exactly. Just that, as you say, that word understanding.
3: Yeah, and you know, the price might go up here and there, or I'm struggling for a staff.
4: Yeah,
3: whatever it might be.
4: Yeah,
3: just understand a bit more. Yeah.
4: Yeah. So they say there was a very long post, which I read and was a bit saddened by, because I know there are so many places that are either shutting down, reducing hours, can't open because of staffing issues, or just go, you know what, if we do open on a Saturday or a Sunday, we can't afford to pay.
3: That, well, again, that staffing thing, or once you get to triple pay, public holidays, it's triple.
4: It's crazy,
3: it's
4: isn't
3: insane.
4: It?
3: But also, too, if you notice a slight trend, not a big one, but a slight one of closing down, but not necessarily closing, but moving to cheaper rent.
4: Yes, there's that too,
3: whatever you
4: isn't
3: need
4: there?
3: To do to keep the business going, there's more of that, isn't there?
4: Yeah. Their last line was, if you have a place, a local that you love, if you can, grab the coffee, buy the pastry, book the dinner, meet a friend for a drink, leave a review, which is really important nowadays.
5: Yes.
4: Tell some of them about them and just give us a nod, give us a wink. You know, basically just let them know that you're there supporting
5: us. Great point, the review.
3: We've been talking about it for quite a few months now. That whole Google review has become part of it all.
4: Yeah.
3: If you talk to anyone who's got a restaurant,
4: they'll
3: go, "G'day, mate, how are you going? Oh, I got this crap review."
5: Well, that's it. A lot of people only do it for negative.
4: Yeah. And when you leave your email or phone number, if you've made a booking lately, like I got one yesterday from a week ago going, "We've noticed you haven't put a review up. Could you please,
3: if you're
4: happy to do that?" And I thought, wow, I will do that because
3: it's a reminder.
4: I don't do it.
5: No, I'm bad too.
3: But I would hate to be having to do it.
4: No.
3: Because too many people, it's almost like a demand.
4: Yeah.
3: And I know it's not. They're just crying, "Could you help us out here?"
4: Mm.
3: Again, that's that understanding, isn't
4: it?
5: Yeah, say it to them, but that doesn't really help them.
3: No.
5: So, yeah,
3: no,
5: I don't
3: they know.
5: To I mean, then do, yeah, that's
3: you guys
5: right.
3: are good. They don't mind the compliment.
4: Yeah.
5: Yeah. But you instead of letting everyone else know.
3: Now, I've had mates, you know, like we're thinking of opening up a restaurant. I slap them around the face and say, "Wake up to yourself."
4: Yeah.
3: That's very effective.
4: You have to be brave, don't you, these days?
3: Well, one or the other.
4: Yeah.
3: It's a tough one there, and if you understand a little bit more, and get on the Google and do a review for them if you loved it.
5: Absolutely. Let's get
3: you
5: on
3: know who
5: very...
3: who does do the reviews?
4: Yeah.
3: Whingers that don't like it.
4: Well,
3: they'll get
4: that's
3: on in a
4: true.
3: Heartbeat.
4: Yeah.
3: If it's positive, you forget.
4: Yes.
5: Yep. We've got the Knights coach, Justin Holbrook, on the way next.
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8: A problem free run southbound from Beresfield into Morisset this morning via the M1 will take you 26 minutes. To Mayfield, a truck breakdown now cleared off, reopening all lanes eastbound Industrial Drive at Tell Street. Congestion building through Jesmond with the ongoing works. Newcastle Road between Robertson Avenue and Bluegum Road has 40km speed restrictions through the site. Northbound all clear, Toronto to Walls End via Toronto Road. 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That's the latest traffic on Newcastle's 102.9 Triple M.
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0: It's Imagine Dragons, Thunder on Triple M, 24 past 8. You're waking up with Tenure and Steve.
1: Supercoach!
2: Yeah, there's a lot to celebrate going into this weekend's night's clash against the Titans at 2 o'clock. Now, don't forget, the action does kick off at 11.50 with the women's NRL, the Knights taking on the Raiders, which is fabulous, a doubleheader.
1: It's good day. Yeah, you're right. Good that it's before the big...
2: Yeah,
1: you know, so
2: but
1: that'll be nice.
2: There's a couple of things going on. It's the second of our Indigenous rounds, and I love that jersey that they rolled out last weekend.
1: Yeah!
2: So we get a second crack at that. We celebrated Tyson's 300th last week.
1: Yes.
2: So that'll be a nice thing to remember this weekend.
1: It was nice to see a bit of behind-the-scenes footage, and Justin said it to us in the past, but what a leader he is.
2: Yes.
1: Off the ball.
2: Absolutely. And speaking of said leader, Justin Holbrook, Knights coach, is with us. G'day, Justin.
3: Morning, Tanya.
1: Have I gone early with the super coach, Justin?
3: Yeah, definitely.
1: All right. Yeah, hey, potential super coach is on.
2: Yeah. Justin, what a place to be in going into, heading down the barrel of finals football. We were wooden spooners last year.
1: It's a literal reverse to the Broncos.
2: It's amazing.
3: Yeah, we obviously put ourselves in a good position, which is exciting. As I can tell in your voices, I feel the same way.
2: Yeah.
3: It's really good. We started the year really well, and then we sort of, a few weeks back, we had a couple of narrow losses, which sort of hurt us on where we sit on the table. But to the players' credit, the last couple of weeks in particular, to go up to Brisbane and then down to Canberra and get two good wins, has put us back in a good spot. And a few games to go, we've got to obviously keep our head down and get the job done and get into the finals.
1: Mate, we were talking to Michael Hagan earlier, and I bang on about it all the time, but I'm a firm believer that in life, not just footy, but in life. But, you haven't given any of these players extra new skills. You've just given them their self-belief, haven't you? And confidence.
3: Yeah,
1: that's what it's about.
3: I guess so. Yeah, I mean, that's obviously our job.
1: Yeah.
3: The assistant coaches are doing a great job as well. I think the players are understanding, what's required, the details of the game, and they're enjoying it, which is what I like to see from them. And yeah, we're getting some good wins.
2: It's interesting how Steve said, like, there's no new skills there, but in previous years, Justin, we'd all hang our heads if, say, Kalen was out for a few weeks or Bradman was injured, but this next man up mentality, the fact that the only two players that have been on the park for all 21 games this season is Matty Croker and Dom Young, everybody's had their time on the sidelines due to injury. Like, there is this buoyancy and this belief that doesn't matter who's out, we know we can still win.
1: Yep.
2: How does that infect a team as quickly and as effectively as it has this year?
3: Well, I think it goes back to pre-season, and obviously I got asked a lot who was going to play where, and I had to lock things in, and I just said, no, we're going to move guys around, because I knew, unfortunately, we would need it to be that way. And as part of our game, you're going to lose players and other players have to fit in. So what you've got to give them is confidence they can do the job wherever they play, and you've got to give them time there at training. So I think if I put it down to something, it was all the way back in November when we started pre-season and moved guys around a lot, and to give them confidence that wherever they were needed or when they were needed in first grade, they'd be ready to go. So we've had to juggle that pretty much into round one Vegas, actually, key positions. But again, players are, they've got to get the credit. They're the ones getting the wins for us. So, but it's just such an important thing. Every team will go through it, and we just got to deal with it, which we are dealing with, and get on with it.
1: Do you amaze yourself, and pat yourself on the back a little bit in quiet as to, turning Matty Croker into a try-scoring machine, Justin?
3: All the time. Every day.
1: I can tell when how excited you were, because we were equally as excited.
2: Yeah. Thank God he doesn't have to do the nudie run for all of us.
1: That free. But that's it, isn't it? It's that freeing it up, wouldn't have happened last year.
2: Yeah, exactly.
1: All that.
2: Justin, apart from, re-celebrating Tyson's 300th this weekend, it's Kalen Ponga's 150th.
3: Yeah, it sure is, which is awesome. As I said, it's had a couple of tough away trips now to be back at home, and then we get to celebrate, obviously, in front of his home fans for Frizz, obviously 301 now, which is excellent. Then Kalen 150 as a Knight. So, a couple of special milestones, good incentive for the boys to play well on Sunday.
1: Also for Kalen, I think, when commentators are doing it, of course as punters we're seeing it, I'm sure as coach you're seeing it, but when commentators are going, he's switched on. And we're seeing it this year, aren't we?
2: Yes.
1: How much he enjoys every time a try is scored, whatever it might be. He's right on the zone, Justin.
3: He's great, and that's the way he shows his sort of leadership, I guess. You know, we've got Frizz and Matty Croaks and guys like that off the field that do a really good job, and then when Kalen's on there, he really gets into his competitive mode. And look, it's been pretty, I wouldn't say tough, but he got through that Origin period. He had to play a lot of games in a short amount of time, and unfortunately for us, the other week he missed the Roosters game, but it was probably beneficial for him. So he's got that, you know, lease of life back for the back end of the season now. So, we need him to be, you know, at his best, and I think we're going to get it.
2: Hey, you had to. Honestly, I don't remember seeing your face in the commentary box last weekend when Sandon was attempting that goal, but honestly, I was in a pub, and the hilarity, the comedy of the ball falling off the tee. Did you train him to do that, or is that just him going rogue?
1: You couldn't see, but you were saying, it's true, you can't see the fishing line go from the ball to the actual coach's box.
3: Well, I actually felt sorry for Sandon because it was the NRL sort of stuff up, because every kick, you always get the minute 20, and every time it's always time off, and people at home wouldn't even notice
2: that
3: the time had gone. But what the NRL did, they stopped the clock for some strange reason.
1: Yeah.
3: And we said, no, you can't stop the clock. And then the ref was trying to signal time back on, and then they added time back on from when the try was scored.
2: Oh, so
3: the poor bugger had to sit there for 5 minutes.
2: No. Yeah.
3: But it was well within his rights. That's what made it look bad. The Raiders were blowing up. The fans were blowing up at the ground.
2: Yeah.
1: Well, it looked bad to them.
3: Actually,
1: we thought it looked great.
3: You only get a minute 20. Yeah, I know. So it was quite
1: so never mind then.
3: It looked quite funny watching it back when he was putting it on and knocking it off with his own hand.
1: Oh, absolutely.
2: I know.
1: We have to put up with them blowing the big horn and clapping.
2: No. Look, one more thing. As we mentioned, Hayes was on earlier with us. He actually said something very similar to Peter O'Sullivan in the Herald yesterday. Hayes said, this could be the year. Like, it's been a 25-year drought for us.
1: Don't you hate it when people say that?
2: I know. It's too much pressure. I realise that. But everyone's starting to get too excited, Justin. How do you settle us down?
3: I've been that way since November, so finally it's caught up with me.
1: Yeah, that's it, mate. You've got the fever.
2: I know.
1: And congratulations, mate. What a season. What a kickoff season.
2: It's been amazing. What a great year.
1: Mind you, it is one of these years, though, when not people staying. Who'd want to be a coach?
2: I know. It's almost a sellout this Sunday, but there are still tickets available.
4: Ooh.
2: So get yours, get out there. It is a doubleheader, so, you know, bang for your buck. Let's keep going. It's fantastic stuff, and we love the entertaining footy they're playing. So, Justin, enjoy.
3: Thanks. Will do. Thanks, Steve.
4: Good on you,
1: Justin.
4: And we have tickets right now as well. So on that note, if you do want to see the Knights take down the Titans, 2 o'clock kickoff, give us a call.
1: Just say play.
4: We're on the gravy train now.
1: You know what happens?
4: 1-3-3-5-3 It's Tenure and Steve.
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20: Hey, it's Dan Fleck here with your local headlines. Thousands of direct and indirect jobs are secure past 2028 following news of a multi-billion dollar bailout package for Tomago Aluminium. Industry Minister Tim Ayres says the news also means billions more will be invested into renewable energy products on top of the government's commitment.
21: It delivers 3 gigawatts of additional electricity generation investment. So it brings forward a rebuilding of the electricity system. So that's good for households and other businesses too.
20: External demolition work at the Queen's Wharf West building in Newcastle's begun. The project to bring the dilapidated waterfront digs down is expected to take 2 months to complete. It's hoped a decision on the future of the site will be made by late this year or early in 2027. A DA has been lodged for a new Christian school at Lochinvar. If approved and built, the campus at Windella Ride would cater for 350 students. It's thought the project will cost as much as $20 million to get off the ground. And a fair trading crackdown on New South Wales real estate agents has seen $200,000 in fines and 3 bans dished out over alleged misconduct.
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22: Hey, I'm Michaela Savage. A multi-billion dollar taxpayer deal has secured the future of Australia's biggest aluminium smelter and thousands of jobs around it. The Tomago facility in New South Wales will receive $2.5 billion in government support. Tomago Aluminium is also investing $1.1 billion in upgrades and decarbonisation. A major student walkout is taking aim at Pauline Hanson today. Demonstrations are being held across Australia, with thousands expected to join protests organised by the National Union of Students. The group says Hanson doesn't represent students, while One Nation says young people should stick to academics. The White House press secretary is stepping down at the end of the month. Caroline Levitt says she wants to focus more on family after having her second child earlier this year. Donald Trump says she will become one of his top outside advisors and an influential voice within the Republican Party. And the Jonas Brothers will headline the NFL's first regular season game in Australia at the MCG next month.
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22: Sport. Roosters captain James Tedesco has been ruled out of tonight's top of the table blockbuster against the Panthers. Cody Ramsay will come in at fullback, with the skipper struggling to overcome an ankle injury. And footy reporter David Riccio has told us Daly Cherry-Evans is in talks with Hull FC to join the Super League.
24: I actually like it. I think it's fantastic for the game over there. We know how much it's on its knees. To be bringing a player of DCE's calibre in, It'll increase the profile of the sport, I'm certain.
17: Humans are social creatures and we need connection to feel good. 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
20: Clear skies today, a top of 20 expected. It should be nice and sunny tomorrow. Possible showers by Saturday, and it's looking wet Sunday at this stage. 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

0: In excess on Triple M, 19 away from 9. Now, after Tanya and Steve, it is Triple M's 10K Triple Plays. It's back at 9. You're listening for the three songs I'll play. If you hear them, give us a call for your chance to win $10,000.
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3: Where am I going to put my graffiti now?
4: I know.
3: I've just got all new spray cans. I don't even know where to tag.
4: Most of the Queen's Wharf development started its demolition process yesterday. I say most of it because the brewery's not going anywhere.
3: No.
4: That still remains.
3: Yeah, we were only saying, were we earlier, how the brewery's like re-emerged almost. I mean, it never went bad,
4: yeah.
3: But it's become a big weekend place again, which is great.
4: Yeah. The curious part of it, the demolition is occurring, and I know Newcastle Council called for, you know, expressions of interest, someone, a developer to partner with them and come up with ideas as to what should go there, but there's no firm plans yet.
3: At all. It was really interesting, wasn't it? I thought the same thing too. It was like, okay, it's going down. What's going up? Which is always your first question, isn't it?
4: Always.
3: What's going up?
4: What should go up? It should be our next question. What do you think?
3: Yeah.
4: I mean, we'd love to take calls if you've got ideas on what you've seen in other maybe cities that you could think could slot in there, because it's prime location.
3: Yep.
4: It's on the harbour.
3: Yep.
4: You've got the brewery hotel close by.
0: Yep.
4: You know, some would say affordable housing because that's a hot topic. Others would say, oh, absolutely not. We don't want housing there. Yeah. We want blah there. But what is it? What do you think should go there?
3: Yeah.
4: I
3: always hear, and we're hearing this with the post office too,
4: yep.
3: Event centres, and I'm like, is that a viable what people want? Well, because that's what it used to be.
4: It used to be, and
3: didn't,
4: part of the reason it's fallen over is because it stopped being that.
3: There you go.
4: Yeah. It's had a history of different kind of restaurants.
3: Yeah. Yes.
4: Again, that kind of went by the wayside.
0: That was Blue Water Pizza for a while,
3: wasn't
0: it?
3: Oh, for sure.
4: That was one of them.
3: And that top area was always, that was that wedding reception.
4: Yes. Yeah.
3: Christmas, work Christmas party.
4: I think there's one of us that haven't been to a function at some point there.
3: I, up the top there, a work party, got to sing with John Paul Young.
0: Oh!
3: Until he pushed me off stage. But anyway, well, it was his work party. Might have had a couple. But, you know, over the years, definitely functions.
4: Mm.
3: But I guess, are they knocking it down, then putting up another function centre? People may go, well, why would you do that?
4: I don't know.
3: But because you make it better and newer.
4: Yeah.
3: I don't know.
4: Can
3: either.
4: You think of other areas, like San Francisco Wharf, that wharf area?
3: Yes.
4: But again, it's restaurants and shops.
0: It
4: and,
0: is.
3: Yeah.
4: You know, and they've got big sea lions that become a tourist attraction.
3: And after a while, we'd end up hiring actors, wouldn't we?
4: Yeah, I know.
3: With costumes. Well, the thing too, and you're right, that I think just updating it fresher. So if the same thing's going back in there, it's better than how it became. It got dated and then it got disgusting.
4: Yeah.
3: That's another conversation. How would it end up there?
4: Yeah.
3: How did it end up that bad?
4: I don't know.
0: Mm.
4: How did it end up that bad?
3: I don't know.
0: Time.
4: Because things shut and pigeons took over.
3: They do. Right. It's look, I thought the moment I saw it getting knocked down, because we're sick of seeing it, aren't we?
4: You go,
3: it's an eyesore.
4: It's awful.
3: So that's great.
4: It's embarrassing.
3: But you're right. Immediately you go, so what's going on?
4: Yeah.
3: And it's like, I think, are they having a council meeting to decide that? Or they still haven't even got tenders for
4: No, they did call on expressions of interest. You'd have to ask. You'd have to ask Gav.
3: Yeah.
4: Lord Mayor Gav, as to whether or not that's moving along. But yeah, give us a ring if you've got an idea of what should go there. I see. I love what they've done in Geelong. I mentioned that a few times. How they've turned it into a real family friendly area that you know, it's like a big kids playground that then goes into the water, and I just think they've done a great job down there.
3: Yes.
0: Somewhere where you can sit with the kids, have a wine if you want, something affordable, nibbles.
4: Yeah,
3: it's a big area though, so I know what you mean. Like anything, something family orientated.
4: Another part that I've seen them develop is Devonport in Tasmania.
3: Yeah.
4: The way they've developed an area of their outside, and there is structure for there to be like cinemas and outdoor cinema. This is you know, when we have like a Soccer World Cup, or it becomes a permanent location.
0: Yeah, that's a good idea.
4: Yeah, like things like that. But not just that.
3: That's what I mean.
4: You know, area. Like it's an area that can be switched on and switched off.
3: If you're going to be realistic, unpopular opinion.
4: Yeah.
3: Car park.
4: Yeah. No, not on the water.
3: Oh, look, I know. Yeah. I know. But what is the first? I'm not going to need.
4: I know.
3: Get a
4: park. We need parking.
3: Need parking. No, I don't want that. But that's unpopular opinion. Give us something.
4: Louise is in Newcastle. What do you think, Louise? What should go there?
5: Well, I think maybe build a brand new brewery Because the brewery is getting outdated as well. Yep. It's still a beautiful venue. Transfer them over to the new building and then knock the brewery down and turn that into a function centre.
4: Okay.
3: See, now
4: a brand new building.
3: I'm stretching out here. It's not a brewery anymore.
4: It's just a it's just a pub.
3: Yeah, those, you know, we used to look and see they'd make their own ginger beer and all.
4: Proper brewery.
3: That's right.
4: It's not a brewery.
3: I don't think so.
4: Right.
3: I'm not positive, and correct me if I'm wrong, but I'm not. What's that?
5: They call it the Wharf. The young ones call it Wharf Light.
3: Yeah, because Wharf Light. And I think they did take all that out. But so therefore, make a brewery there.
4: Yeah, yeah.
3: And again, though, with more room for that family stuff we're talking about as well.
4: Yeah.
6: Like a Foghorns, but.
4: Yeah.
3: Yeah.
4: It's funny you say that, Louise, because the amount of times I have said, hey, do you want to go to the brewery?
3: Oh,
4: for, you know, an afternoon. And they're like, where?
3: Yeah, I know.
6: Yeah.
4: Because you're right. They don't think it's a brewery because it's not.
3: The kids just get sick of us calling it Fanny's, Louise.
4: <I know. laughs> Yeah.
3: Oh, you mean the Argyle? Even that shut down.
4: Yeah.
3: But yeah, it is about getting people there, isn't it? No matter what is built.
4: Yeah.
3: It's got to be something that you know people are going to rock up to.
4: Do you think it should be more housing?
3: No.
4: No.
3: I really don't.
4: Do you think it should be?
6: No, I don't. Not there.
3: You've got to spare some public area.
4: No, I agree.
3: To that river.
4: I know. That's just the avalanche of opinion.
3: Is it really more housing?
6: Oh, no. That'll kind of ruin the area and then.
3: Can I put a.
6: No noise?
3: Can I put a suggestion to the housing, though?
4: Yeah.
3: Gee, I wonder what sort of people would be able to afford that housing.
4: Wow.
3: The homeless?
4: Yeah.
3: The people, on minimum wages?
4: We've got so much of it down here.
3: Yes.
4: You know?
3: We love our little Russian buildings down here, don't we? Little Moscow. But no, and I understand it, but that's going on a theme more than a practicality, isn't it? Like, you want to build housing because of a lot of, medium wages, lower wage, people can't get a house?
4: Mm.
3: I'm not going to afford that.
6: Oh, God, no.
4: Do you know, if Clover Moore, now she, if you don't know, is the Lord Mayor of Sydney, if she had her way, because you know what she's trying to do down there? Just eradicate the old, like the Woolworths in George Street.
3: Yes.
4: She's trying to buy up all that area so she can make a piazza.
3: Oh, right.
4: So she's like, you know, other countries have their amazing piazzas where people gather.
3: Yep.
4: So that, that would be an idea that some would have turned it into a big piazza area.
3: Yeah.
4: With a bit of a fountain and everyone can sit around.
3: See, I love that.
6: That'd be pretty.
3: Because at the end of the day, pretty brings people.
4: Yeah.
6: Some
4: trees and some open space.
6: And you want to be sitting out there. That's the point. Enjoying it.
4: And it'd be a nice central focus point for people that want to protest.
3: Oh. Even put a little bit aside with a bit, like protest area. Oh, just over there, mate. Behind the toilets. Yeah. No feather.
4: At least the police would know where to find everyone when they're protesting.
3: That's right.
4: Be there.
3: It's the opinions all come from different versions, don't they? But the piazza actually is what, that's perfect.
4: Yes.
3: But people go, yeah, but what about housing? What about money? How can we afford it? Who will go?
4: Yeah.
3: And that's right. When they were building them all around the world, they all just went, well.
4: Yeah, they did. Yeah. Piazza for pigeons and protesters.
6: It's tenure and Steve for brekkie.
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8: On the M1 through Currumbong and Morisset, we've got reduced speeds to 80 kilometres an hour with shoulder closures in place with ongoing works either side of the motorway. Travelling out of Seahampton, clear run on the Hunter Expressway both directions into Buchanan this morning. Blackhill through to Tomago, continuing works on the M1 between Blackhill Road and Old Punt Road. Just watch out travelling through the zone there with lane closures and speed drops at all times through the site. 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That's the latest traffic on Newcastle's 102.9 Triple M.
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0: stuff we didn't get to.
1: Quick update on our mate Ryze, who's not in. Sarah's filling in for Ryze, and we've got the photo of him with the patch over the eye. What was it again, T? You know, technically more than what he got done with
2: so
1: his eye.
2: So he's had pterygium.
1: There we go.
2: Which is what they call a surfer's eye.
1: Yes.
2: And he's not
3: poor,
2: great.
3: Poor bugger.
2: He's had a rough night.
1: I'm still putting money on he lied to us all. He's just getting a face job. He's getting but yes, your wife Lucy was just saying, a lot of pain last night, feeling sick and things like that. And we did laugh when he was saying, I'll be back Friday.
2: No, you won't.
1: Mm-hmm. You were saying maybe not even Monday.
2: I'd be really surprised.
1: Yeah, my patient would be run out by then.
2: Because
1: nothing against you, Sarah.
3: Oh, okay, good. I'm thinking, why is that, Steve?
1: Just a bludger.
2: Well, it's because it's your eye and, you've got to be very careful.
1: For sure you do.
2: You want to make sure you can see.
1: Yes.
2: And not come into bright lights and studio environments and
3: screens.
2: Because the worst thing they said that you can do is look at a screen.
1: I was thinking, you imagine, I bet he is because he loves his golf videos.
2: No golf and surfing videos for eyes.
1: And he'll be wearing a patch, hopefully, whenever he comes back to work to protect it as well.
2: Yeah.
1: Because we want the pirate, you know.
3: Yeah, we want to have a laugh, but also for him.
1: For sure. But she's a doctor and she said that he's recovering and it's been all successful.
2: Yeah.
1: It's just the recovery phase, isn't it?
2: Yeah.
1: It's just painful.
2: Yeah.
1: And you're groggy and all that gear. So, miss you, mate. Glad it all went well.
2: Yeah, very happy.
1: I'm sure you look a lot younger.
3: Take care, Ryze.
2: It wasn't a facelift.
3: I wonder if he had his eyelids done while he was there.
1: Of course he did.
3: Yeah.
1: He's like, sort
3: just
1: that
3: a
1: out
3: sneaky
1: me,
3: eyelid
1: you?
3: Lift.
1: Well, he did tell us, didn't he, that they do lift the eyelid.
3: Oh, now the truth's coming out.
2: They have to take a skin graft.
1: Yep.
3: Ooh,
2: that's horrendous.
1: So, yes, I'm sure with four kids running around, he'll recover quickly.
2: Yeah.
3: All right. Well,
1: on the couch.
3: I'll come back tomorrow if that's all right. Have a great day. See you then.
2: Triple M for
4: breakfast. 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
14: Hey, it's Dan Flake here with your local headlines. The future of Tomago Aluminium's been secured. $2.5 billion in state and federal funds will be spent keeping the smelter operating past 2028, securing more than 1,000 direct jobs and as many as 5,000 indirect ones. Minister for the Hunter, Yasmin Catley, insists it's money well spent.
15: It's an investment in jobs. It's an investment in our region. Tomago Aluminium is also coming to the table. They've agreed to invest at least $1.1 billion in the facility as part of the deal.
14: Work's underway to make sure Belmont Wastewater Plant doesn't get too smelly. Hunter Water's rolling out a new odour control system as part of upgrades, which includes an air extractor, sealed covers and specialised filters. And there'll soon be more safe work inspectors doing the rounds, close to 30 graduating today, with some of those being deployed across the Hunter. To sport, and Titans co-captain Mo Fotuakers hosed down talk of a halves shake up ahead of the club's clash with the Knights in Newcastle Sunday, saying they've been training with Lachie Ilias at halfback.
13: Triple M National News.
16: Hey, I'm Michaela Savage. It's been revealed drones breached restricted airspace around Australian Defence Force bases close to 150 times in the space of a year. Seven reporter Josh Martin has more details.
17: Figures published today in the Daily Telegraph reveal the incidents are on the rise, 21 in 22-23, but in 2024-25 there are 147 incidents. So you can see this is a problem that is only getting worse.
16: Big tech will be pushed to strike more deals with Australian news outlets under a bill set to pass Parliament. Labor and the coalition have agreed platforms, including Facebook and TikTok, must make at least 8 deals with publishers. Briefly, thousands of manufacturing jobs have been given a lifeline with government stepping in to keep Australia's largest aluminium smelter running. And Caroline Levitt is leaving the White House, Donald Trump's press secretary stepping down to spend more time with her family. She recently returned from maternity leave after giving birth to her second child.
18: If it's asbestos, call HTS Group, your local asbestos removal and demolition experts. Search HTS Group, AD210982.
16: James Tedesco has been ruled out of the Roosters' top-of-the-table clash against the Panthers at Combank Stadium, while Dylan Edwards is still a chance to return for Penrith. And footy reporter Brent Reid has told us it's basically a done deal for Canberra's Corey Horsburgh to join the Perth Bears.
19: There's a 3-year agreement in place. I've just got to sign the contract. So it's 3 years, it's around $2 million, a little over that, with the Perth Bears. And it's just a matter of putting his signature on the contract.
16: Horsburgh's been dropped for the Raiders' clash with the Sharks this weekend.
10: Arrive alive. Drive to the conditions. Stay alert. Keep your distance. Take extra care on unfamiliar roads. And keep your phone out of sight.
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14: Clear skies today, a top of 20 expected. It should be nice and sunny tomorrow. Possible showers by Saturday, and it's looking wet Sunday at this stage. 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
21: It's Sarah just hanging around for a little bit longer, if that's okay. I thought I needed to jump on and let you know the three songs you're listening out for our 10K triple play. This is song one. Great song, Kiss, I Was Made For Loving You. Second song I'm going to dish up, or actually Nick's will. Woohoo! Backstreet Boys, Larger Than Life. And when this song kicks off, 133353, to get in the draw to win $10,000. It's Foreigner. And I want to know what love is. Okay, that is our 10K triple play for the day. Final time we do it this week as well, because tomorrow being Friday, it's all about the awesome 80s. And just to get us in the mood, should I? Yeah, I know. I know you thought I should, so I will. Let's kick off with some Michael Jackson and Thriller on Triple M.

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Oh, he just celebrated his 16th wedding anniversary with his gorgeous wife. Isn't that nice? Gives us all the feels. It's Robbie Williams on Triple M right now, though. Time for Crowded House as we play you the greatest hits, getting you through the day. It's only natural.

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0: His tip to clean up at the Grammys. It's Bruno Mars on Triple M. As we play your greatest hits, we've got Lou and Jarge back this afternoon. Hindy filling in. Now, have you been listening to the guys? If not, you can get the podcast back. They are having a field day without poor Lou. We'll get all the details this afternoon. And on the way before 10 o'clock, one of the bands coming to Newcastle in just a matter of months.
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0: Castle on the Hill. I shouldn't say that though, because my son is a redhead. And Bob Marley. One Love. Have a great day. Catch you tomorrow.
1: Triple M's Lou and Judge.
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3: Why do potatoes make good detectives?
4: Because they chip away at the case.
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3: Because they keep their eyes peeled.
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11: Mr. Mayor, we're seeing some incredible footage.
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16: Hey, it's Dan Flink here with your local headlines. A multi-billion dollar bailout package for Tomago Aluminium's been announced. The state and federal governments to fork out a combined $2.5 billion of that. Rio Tinto's coming to the table with $1.1 billion. PM Anthony Albanese says it's a dream result.
17: An example of governments working with the private sector to make sure that we're not at the end of supply chains, making sure